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0: Matt Maher, going to be all right on his radio. I'm Donna Cruz. It's pretty amazing how quickly we can just take a look into the mirror and find something we don't like. We don't even have to think about it. Our eyes just go right there to it. There's nothing wrong with wanting to be healthier or make changes, but we tend to let the scale or how our clothes fit or what our hair looks like in the mirror define how our day is going to be or even our outlook for the near future. And I thought this was really smart. What one person committed to trying before criticizing themselves, they said, I look in the mirror and thank God for one thing. Like instead of criticizing the shape of a certain part of your body, you can thank God for what that part of your body does for you. Psalm 139 reminds us that we are fearfully and wonderfully made. Genesis says that we're created in the image of God, yet somehow we still let a clothing size, our age, or our weight, even the number of likes we get on a picture, tell us how we should feel about ourselves. All of those things can change, but how God's word defines us never does.
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someone, even right now, needs to hear that Jesus loves them, that someone cares about their well-being. 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

0: Orrin Welles, Breathe On It, on his radio. Hi, I'm Donna Cruz. Maybe this has gone under your radar. The Bible actually says a lot about friendship. And one of the things that really stands out is that the people closest to us really do affect us. You know, kind of like what we grew up hearing, that you'll become like the five people you hang out with the most. Proverbs says, whoever walks with the wise becomes wise. In other words, it really is true that the people around us will rub off on us, their attitude, their priorities, even the way that they talk about other people. And it goes both ways because we're rubbing off on them too. Beyond that, Romans 12 says to be devoted to one another, to honor one another, to be patient and faithful in prayer. And that sounds a lot like being the kind of friend who is always there, not just when life is fun and everybody's laughing, but when somebody's having a really rough time and doesn't really know what to say. And I think that's a true test of a real and lasting friendship. Some friendships include long conversations. Sometimes it's just checking in. And sometimes it's just sitting with somebody without trying to fix anything at all, just being there.
1: Sky remains nice and clear as we head through the night, and overnight low will drop down to near 60 degrees. A bounty of sunshine, mid to upper 80s Thursday. Thursday night, mainly clear, mid 60s. Friday, sunny skies, a high into the upper 80s. Could see a decent chance of showers and storms on Saturday, a high low to mid 80s. And then clouds and showers likely Sunday with a high just over 70. I'm meteorologist Sally Russell with more lifting and encouraging music next on his radio 89.3.
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4: 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I'm John Fuller, and thanks for joining us.
2: Yeah, John, this is such an important topic. How do we strengthen our children, particularly our girls, in this book, Strong and Secure? And Michelle's done a great job raising the right issues for us as parents to be kind of over the target on, right? A girl's identity, her sense of self-worth, her relationship with Christ, all kind of the foundations so that the other things culture will throw at them can be managed in those contexts. 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Mm-hmm. But I'm looking forward to today. 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
4: Mm-hmm. Yeah, I really liked how she framed it in terms of helping our kids grab on to the Father heart of God, and He's our source. 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
2: Michelle, welcome back.
5: Thanks.
2: It's good to have you with us again to continue this discussion. You know, I feel like my whole parenting experience is just kind of in my brain, things I need to remember to do, kind of a creation of a list, I guess, is how I would express it. Make sure we're reading the word together. And we did that when the boys were younger more often. Now it's

0: high school or college, I think. What do you do to try to keep that connection spiritually, especially with your daughter at a distance? She's in college, but your son's still at home.
1: Yeah. Yeah, I think it is. The other day, Nolan came in and he was just overwhelmed. Uh-huh. He had woken up late and he needs uniform shorts, and we don't know what happened to him, but they weren't in the house. And
0: Gym bag.
1: And so we do think maybe the gym bag, he runs track right now. And so, but he just woke up in a mood. Now, and this is what I want to tell parents. This is why you stay grounded while your kids are having that mood. And it was a little tough. I was up that morning, and by the grace of God, I had already listened to some scripture. Uh-huh. And so I said to him, as he was in my room, kind of frantically looking, I said, I got you. You need to go take your shower. But before you do, I just said, Alexa, open the Bible app and read us the word of the day. And we just listened to that together. And he was like, Mom, how did you know that was going to fit? And I said, well, I happened to hear it a couple minutes ago. So I had already done that that day.
0: Still
1: but fits. Then he went up and took a shower. We did not find the shorts, so we had to get to school early to borrow some out of Lost and Found. Borrow, I use lightly. And so we got there, and on the way there, he said, Mom, thank you for staying so calm when I was so upset.
0: So he noticed.
1: He noticed that I was a spiritual extension cord of God's peace to him in the midst of that difficult time, and he expressed some gratitude, which is rare. That doesn't happen all the time. But I will tell you, I think that is so important. And then I looked at him and I said, now I know I need to pray you find shorts when you get inside there, but how else can I pray for you today? And he's like, I got a test. I think I'm ready, but I got a test. And I'm like, okay, thanks. And so I think, especially with my daughter far away, I ask her a lot, how can I pray for her? Sometimes I will notice things and I will, you know, you got to be careful with that so you don't sound like you're preaching at them or correcting them, because kids take advice as criticism in this when they're in college. Yeah. And I think it's really important that we be aware of that. So I think we continue to share God's word. If God lays a scripture on your heart, I love, especially they like the memes. So they like you to find the photo with the scripture and share it with them. And so I do that a lot with them as well. I say a lot in the office to people who are not believers that hope deferred will make the heart sick. In fact, that's how kids, a lot of times, teenage girls end up depressed, is they're struggling with some anxiety or some external pressure, and then they all of a sudden think they can fix it, and they try to fix it, and then they can't fix it. They try to get their friends to help them fix it, and then their hope gets deferred, and it makes their heart sick, and they end up sometimes even clinically depressed because of it. So I think we can weave that scripture in. But if we're going to do that, we as parents have to be in that word, knowing that word, letting it come. I really believe it's meant to breathe life in and through us.
0: Yeah.
1: I do have some parents who are reading this devotional themselves. I had a mom ask me, how could I use this devotional? Because I don't think my daughter will read it when I give it to her in college. I said, what if you look through it? Because I'm writing about the difficulties teens are facing and young adults that we treat in our counseling center all the time. What if it just gave you words to say and questions to ask? And she came back to me and said, I've had the best conversations with my daughter. I didn't realize one of her friends was going through a bad breakup and how much a bad boyfriend can affect you. And so she learned some of the topics that they're living through better, especially when it's your first. Your first is always difficult.
0: Yeah. Let me take us back to that reaction when your son was kind of out of sorts. And I think it's really important, because the other response, I'd like to describe it and then have you respond to it. Because in that environment, you as the parent can be sucked in, and you now are anxious about the poor planning that your teen has displayed, and it's pushing your buttons.
1: Oh, it is. Like, not only that, like, I didn't train him well enough. He's disorganized. What's wrong with him? Why can't he keep up with his stuff? That's the wrong response in a crisis moment for a parent to give, even though it's running through our heads, right?
0: That's the hook.
1: Yes.
0: How do you back out of that frenzy as the parent and not fall for the bait. And I'm not saying your teen is baiting you per se, but they're in a frenzy and you have to be the adult in the room, like you did.
1: Yeah.
0: But if you are more easily prone as a parent to get into the fray emotionally and go, well, why didn't you plan? You know, I'm busy. I've got all this going on today. I don't have time to look for your shorts. That's your job, not my job. Mm-hmm. And this ends up in conflict.

0: rather than shalom.
1: You're right. And that's probably what would have happened. I had two clients cancel that morning by the grace of God. So I wasn't getting ready for work like I normally am at the same time he's getting ready for school. So on a typical day, I'd be like, Nolan, I don't have time for this. I've got to get my own makeup on and get in the car right. and stuff like that. So there, I think that's reality. I think, though, that we want to try as much as we can to, I don't think it's their bait. I think it's the bait of the enemy.
0: I would agree.
1: Right? Yeah. Trying to cause destruction in our lives. And let me say this. There are days that that would have been more my response. And you know what you do then? And let me say this, guys, as I'm dealing with kids who hear other kids talk about their parents, and they're coming back with parental resentments and complaints, if you want to prevent that, then you tell them it was a bad day and you're sorry. You both had a bad day and you commiserate together and you apologize for the fact that you didn't do any better job than them of regulating your own emotions. But I think the thing that I think about more than the list, because I know I'm a list person too, I am learning to get out of the list. And this is part of dialectical behavioral therapy and mindfulness, and that is being present. Mm-hmm. It grounds people. And I am learning that in the midst of the frenzy of the shorts, what's more important is my presence than how we look to the school, how he looks in the midst of this. And that's the other thing I think I've really learned. I have learned that, so what if you have to pay for an ID badge? It's not the end of the world. Sometimes we as parents, when our kids are showing their character weaknesses, just like we do in our marriages, we globalize those weaknesses and we awfulize them. Those are terms for cognitive distortions. And we make them bigger deals than they really are. I think we approach our kids, what I see in Jesus' life, with his messy disciples, and they are messier than us, our kids, I think, when I really get in and read those gospels, he continuously extends compassion, accountability, but compassion. And you know what? My mom had to run my tennis skirt up to school, you know, when I was a kid. I relate to that.
2: What goes around
1: comes
2: around.
1: I had those messy moments. I can't find my keys some morning. And so I think sometimes we even have a greater intolerance for the things we see in our kids that are inside us as weaknesses. We wish we could correct that. And that is God's job. That is not our job to do. It is God's job to see if he can break that generationally in the next generation. And he does that by the Spirit being stronger in them, not by us working harder at making sure the shorts are there.
0: You know, another example that you had about presence, and we touched a little bit on this last time, but to explore it a little bit more, because it's so critical, because so much connection is made in this idea of presence, because that's where there's a calming effect for your child, which is a good thing. But you would tuck your son in at night, I think, maybe your daughter too, and in this case, tickle his back, I think was an example.
1: No, not exactly. Okay, so here's the thing. We are so good with the God, I feel sad generation, the little preschoolers. We tuck our kids in, we wind them down at night. Uh-huh. But here's why we're seeing anxiety in 10-year-olds. Because they go to soccer practice and they do all this stuff and we're rolling them into bed to just try to get them to sleep and we're tired too. And then they lay in that bed and all the anxious thoughts have time to crowd in. And so I think it's really important for us as parents, as they get older, to still take that moment. And what I have done is, and this is part of somatic healing therapy. I didn't even know that because that didn't exist when I started this. I had a friend who was a massage therapist, and she taught me the importance of healing touch and relaxing touch. So I have rubbed my kids' back. Just real gently, not full on muscles, but at times I have, and here's why. Sometimes I will touch my kids' back, and let me tell you a great example of this that ended up being a very spiritual moment for us. One night, when your kids get past the age of elementary school and you're tucking them in, sometimes they have to come tuck you in because you're in bed before them when they get to this high school age and college age, especially when she was home from college.
3: They outlast
1: I could
3: us.
1: Not. They out, she so outlasts me now. So then, but I said to her, when you go to bed, come say goodnight to me, you know, still. And so she came in one night and she was in high school and I was rubbing her back and I'm like, oh my goodness, your neck is like a knot. And she said to me, I'm so stressed. I have this due, this due, this due. And okay, we talked about the list, right? My first thought was, yeah, and I watched you watch a show, drink your coffee, go with your friend. You know, she's mobile by then. She had time to do it. But that is not the time to bring that up. In that moment, when your kid is about to go upstairs and try to get the rest of it done, I said, can I pray for you? Can I just pray that God would give you focus and make it faster and just have the grace to help you out like I need when I'm under a book deadline, if I'm honest, yeah. You know, some yeah. of you relate to that. And so I prayed over her. I looked at my email one last time before I went to bed, and an email popped in from one of the teachers and said, I don't know why, but I'm going to postpone this test. I just have a bad feeling about it. I don't think you guys are going to be ready. And I thought, oh my gosh, God answered our prayers right. Well, I mean, we got to experience God in the moment. And she came popping downstairs real quick and goes, Mom, did you see it? Mm. And I was like, isn't that amazing? We got to experience God together in that moment. Mm. So I think there's lots of things we can do as parents just to really, it's called attunement in the psychological world. And what it means is fully paying attention, and we do this as therapists, not only to what somebody's saying, but all the nonverbal cues, because we know 93% of everything that's communicated is nonverbal. Mm. I think there's a lot of things like that that we as parents can work on that breed real strong connection with our kids. I think it's something for us to become aware of ourselves. I think it's good for us to learn to attune to our own bodies and help ask God to make us aware of that. I ask God to make me aware of things that the unseen, doesn't scripture talk about that, to focus on the unseen? So I want to see in my kids' lives the unseen that they're not talking to me about through their bodies and then through the spirit, because there are spiritual battles, which you referenced earlier in the last episode, Jim, that our kids are battling that I want to participate mm-hmm. in the warfare of in their lives.
2: Yeah. Mm-hmm. That's Michelle Niedert, and she's our guest today on Focus on the Family with Jim Daly, covering some of the principles in her excellent book, Strong and Secure, 100 Devotions for Young Women. This really is a great tool for you to use, as she indicated earlier, even if your child isn't going to use it with you. But go through this book with your child, strengthen those bonds, and help them rely more on the Lord. 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
0: You know, Michelle, one of the things that we can fail our children with is our inability to listen intently. And you speak about that very expressly. I think because we're moving fast, it's not a guilt statement. It's just in my head, in my list, remember to slow down and really listen, which for me as an extrovert, I'm assuming that might be true for you. It's one of the hardest things for us to get a hold of because we want to keep moving and really to be still so we can hear the other person, in this case, our children. So listening to the body, that's great, observing those things, but then actually listening to what they say rather than doing the lecture. It's really hard because we've done life. And, you know, we were 17, we were 25, we kind of know the game, we know what's going on, we know what's best for you, but how do you listen and bite your tongue not to just spew advice, which, you know, sometimes advice is good, but it's a different role as your kids get older, even in teen years. So how do you do that? How do you listen intently?
1: So I think the first thing you do is you listen with your eyes. Mm-hmm. And that gets back to that pivot we talked about in the episode with the screens.
0: Yep.
1: So we need to put our eyes on them. And some of us are doers and we're busy doing. And I think one thing we need to accept is sometimes our kids are going to tell us stuff we might even be, gosh, can I say it, a little bored as we're listening? And so I think, but we need to accept that and do yeah. that well. And here's what I think we do next. You know, in this stage of life, this older teen, young adult stage, we are no longer teachers, we are coaches. And coaches ask great questions. So if I were to tell a parent, how do you become equipped in this stage? More than anything is, don't learn the scripture, ask them what scripture they would use in this situation. Mm-hmm. Don't give them advice, ask them what they think they might consider doing. And so I think you listen and then you question, not with like an intent to dissect, but I think you question with curiosity. And it's not an interrogation thing. It's more of a like, I'm unwrapping a present and you're the present And I want to get to know all the details of my present. Mm-hmm. And so when I have a teenager in my office, that's what it's like. But I think I take that same skill and I apply it to my kids. This is a gift from God that's unfolding before my very eyes and developing. And young adulthood, they're not done. You know, my 18-year-old's got 6 years left of brain development, or up to 8. That brain's only a third of the way done. So I'm curious about what's still developing there. And so I think asking the questions, she has a boyfriend, how's it going? What's been good lately? What's been hard lately with that relationship? And I think when we ask, and then sometimes we just say, I'm glad you shared that with me. That's something I can pray about. Mm. Instead of coming back with, well, let me, you know, I'm an expert, right, in relationships. I mean, I've been trained by John Townsend and Henry Cloud on boundaries. I can tell you what's healthy and what's toxic and what's narcissistic. And one time I did say to her, I said, sometimes I want to make sure that, and this is where, how I think you do it where you're showing them that you're for them. When you do give the advice, I wonder a lot. I said, I'm wondering if he is balancing his own life with your life. He just seems to be around a lot. Now, what I really said is that relationship seems to be getting awfully close, right? But I did it in such a way it sounded like a question. Mm-hmm. I didn't make an observation or a judgment. And she said to me, I love it. She said, you know, I've been thinking about that too, Mom. I think I probably need to talk to him a little bit about that. I felt a little bit about that. And I'm glad you noticed it. Some other people have noticed it. I think it's hard because I want to feel connected. And, you know, she sometimes hasn't. And we're navigating hard things with our kids. A lot of parents I know who are listening to this, you're so jealous because you wish your kid would talk to you like this, right? And I've read a lot of books like How to Listen So Your Teen Will Talk and Talk So Your Teen Will Listen. I think there's a lot of things we can pick up in skills with that ourselves as parents. But I think the biggest thing is set your agenda aside and try to learn more about theirs.
0: Yeah, that's good. That's really good. You know, right at the end here, we need to, I think, emphasize this idea of identity because it's so crucial, especially again to our daughters. And strong and secure, you've inclined it to the daughters in our families.
1: Yes.
0: I think it's one of the reasons that so many kids coming from Christian homes go off to college and kind of lose it.
1: Yeah.
0: Because they've been under, you know, good guidelines, mm-hmm. solid parenting parameters, those kinds of things. Now, all of a sudden, they've been taught the do nots, but they don't understand why. And they go into this college environment and drinking is available and partying is available and other things are available. So their ability to discern is not as strong as it could have been. So in that context, wrapped in identity, how do we get our daughters in the best position possible? Right here at the end, this is the million-dollar question.
1: Yeah, here we go.
0: To survive that environment, not just survive, but to thrive as a believer in Christ and to do well.
1: Mm-hmm. Okay, so first of all, I think it's more about the do's than the do nots, and right. we focused on that. I think it's also, I changed my mind about this. I didn't want my kids to date in high school, but then I realized I wanted them to have their first breakup under my roof. Mm. So we started loosening the parameters in the last couple of years. My parents, when I asked them their biggest parenting mistake with me, they both told me, like when I was a young therapist, I asked them this, that they thought you hold on and then you drop them off. And actually, my mom said we should have let one. We did a better job with your brothers and sisters. You fought so hard against our grip because we didn't let one finger go every year until you were ready to go.
0: That's a good
1: metaphor. So I think that's
0: metaphor.
1: My parents were wise people and learned from their mistakes, I think, as they went along. And so I think that's part of it. I think, though, this identity piece is formulated partially with what we can do. But I will tell you this, and we didn't quite get to this. I read Bound by Honor as a 22-year-old therapist, and I took that to heart, the value of a mentor, because I am a product of the mentors of the kingdom, of the church through high school and college. And so I hired a vocal coach for my daughter that I didn't really care how good her voice turned out. This was a 20-something-year-old woman of God who was way cooler than I was, who spoke truth in my daughter's life and would share things. My daughter would share things with her she wasn't sharing with me. Mm-hmm. And so I think if you want to line this up well, identity's got to come from a lot of different sources. And I think it's got to come from the youth leaders. I think sometimes it comes from Christian coaches and other believers in their lives. I think it also comes from making sure they have, and this was something I really prayed hard about, is that when her roommate is a pastor's daughter and a dedicated believer. And you know what? They did not pick each other that way. They picked each other because they love thrifting, coffee, and Jesus. And Jesus was third on that list as they looked. And neither was a cheerleader. And no offense to those who are cheerleaders. I was Miss Peppy of the Year, but that's not my daughter's thing. So she did not. She probably was done living with me. And that's what I think, especially if your kids are not going off to a Christian university, how are they going to find the other believers in their school? So that, let me tell you what you don't do with a kid. And I think this is getting harder and harder in our culture today. You do not put a kid who's got a broken arm, let's say they're struggling with anxiety or something already, you do not put them in a canoe to swim upstream with one paddle. They need other people on the boat to help them move that boat along the upstream of our culture today. Mm. It takes a whole rowing crew, especially maybe your kid's got both arms. It still takes that. And that is, I think, a huge part of this, is what campus ministry are they going to be involved in? Where are they going to plug in so that they can swim that stream? And here's the other thing that we have to do. We can't own their behavioral choices for them when they're younger. I think we start letting them fail early while they're under our roofs, so they're not so far away when disaster hits. And so I would tell any parent who's saying, no, you're not going to the dance in that skirt, let her wear the skirt and learn the lesson sometimes. It's hard. Mm-hmm. I asked her to go up and pray one time and let God handle it with her. This idea that Lynn and I have of the Father heart of God, and that's what I told her when she left to go to school. I'm going to get, I said, I'm leaving, but he's not. And he's always going to be with you. And he is going to carry you through this. And that's why we wrote this book, because some girl's mom didn't say that to her. And we want these young women in college to know that they are not alone. That's a lie. They may feel alone, mm-hmm. but they have a Heavenly Father who's with them. And there is community out there. Maybe it's going to take 6 Bible studies to find the right one, right. and 3 churches, but it's there for these girls. And they may get hurt sometimes, but he's going to help them heal from the hurt, and he's going to make them wiser, and they'll be more protected the next time. And maybe they're like her and the bank account is low, and he's going to provide. And we want them to begin to develop that strength and that resilience that can only come. It won't. Yeah. No parent can give that to them. Only their Heavenly Father can.
0: Yeah. Well, I think you get the passion from Michelle. Michelle, thanks for those heart tears and the mama tears that you have there. And I think you could see she is here for you. And she's written this down in a great resource, Strong and Secure. You can get a copy just by calling us, getting in touch with us and saying, I'd like to get a copy of Michelle's book. If you can make a gift of any amount, monthly, one time, doesn't matter, we'll send the book as our way of saying thank you for being part of the ministry and being able to reach back to moms that need this kind of help. So let me say in advance, thank you for helping us.
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0: Also, John, let me read this testimony that we received. Michelle, this will go right to your heart. This is a woman named Ann from Nebraska. She says, as a stay-at-home mom of 3 teenagers, this is right up your alley, I listen almost daily to your broadcast. The variety of your shows provides guidance and encouragement to me as a mom and wife. But also, as a Christian, I often find myself sharing episodes with friends and family, which, by the way, as an aside, that is a great way to help us expand to new listeners. Send this to your friends that are struggling in this space. Mm-hmm. She went on to say, God is really working through this ministry. You are in our prayers, and we are grateful for that. So you're going to touch Ann and many of the Ann moms out there with the message you shared with us. So thank you, Michelle, for being with us.
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0: You're listening to Lighten Up with Ken Davis, brought to you by Compassion International. Lighten Up is a moment to encourage your walk with Christ. I'm Dr. Wes Stafford on behalf of Compassion, confident that my friend Ken Davis can make you smile as he shares the value and wisdom of respecting your elders.
1: An elderly man shared the following story. He said he was visiting his son-in-law and asked if he could borrow a newspaper. He said his son rolled his eyes and sneered, "This is the 21st century, old man. We don't waste money on newspapers here. Here, you can borrow my iPhone." The old man smiled as he said, "I can tell you, that fly never knew what hit it." Just the image of this guy killing a fly with an iPhone put me on the floor. But the image of how this man was treated by his son left me more disturbed. We live in a culture where there is an eroding respect for elderly or any kind of authority. One of the greatest messages I ever heard was preached by Walter Wongren. His text was this: "Honor your father and mother that your days may be long on the earth." Evidence shows that as we lose respect for those who have gone before us, we also lose respect for ourselves and for life itself. Cultures who dismiss the wisdom and experience of the elderly often go down paths that lead to their own destruction. So to all my young friends, I say, seek to mine the wisdom of those who have walked where you are about to walk. I encourage you to find a way to honor your mom and your dad so that you can lighten up and so you can live.
0: This has been Lighten Up, brought to you by Compassion International. Please visit us on the web at compassion.com.
2: You weren't intended to bear the burdens of life or navigate your faith on your own. God wants His people to support one another in unity. Today on Turning Point, Dr. David Jeremiah takes a closer look at what Christian unity looks like and acts like in his special message from the book of Ephesians. To introduce the captivating conclusion of the oneness of our faith, here's David.
3: You know, we hear stories all the time about arguments that go on in churches, and there's a term called a church split, and that's a terrible thing to go through. We have people in our church who came to Shadow Mountain after the awful experience of going through a divisive, terribly disunified situation in their former church, and it hurts, and often hurts for a long time. Almighty God never intended that to be. Jesus Christ died that we might be one in Him, and in the book of Ephesians, He makes it clear that unity in the faith is important. So today we finish up what we started yesterday in a discussion of the oneness of faith. Hey, we want to give a shout out to our friends in Canada. You know, Turning Point is on the radio and on television in many countries around the world and in many languages around the world. But we have a special affinity with our friends in Canada. They're so close by, and they're so faithful to the Word of God, so many wonderful followers of the Lord in Canada. And I just want to let all of you know that it's important for us to communicate to you that when you give to Turning Point, you're giving to Turning Point Canada, and that your money stays in Canada to support the many stations that carry Turning Point throughout your nation. The money doesn't come across the border to help us. In fact, on many occasions, we have helped Canada get started in some of the marketplaces where Turning Point now is doing so well. We love the Canadian brethren. We know sometimes there's a misunderstanding about that. So periodically, I'm just going to mention it to you so you know that you can give with confidence in Canada, knowing that your money stays there to help the Canadian people learn the Word of God and follow Jesus Christ. Here is part two of the oneness of our faith. If you go to Rome today, one of the buildings that still is pretty much intact is the Pantheon. Now, let me take that apart. The word pan means all, and theos means God. The Pantheon is a place for all gods. And if you walked into that building, you would see shelves where the different pagan gods have been placed. And when the Romans would go and fight against another nation,
4: they would bring back captives when they won, but they would also bring back all of their gods. Guess what they did with them? They put them in their pantheon. The Romans had this deal. If you get enough gods, there's going to be one there for everybody and for everything you're going through. Go find a god for this and god for that. The problem is, there's only one god. Now, let me ask you this question. Do you know why the Christians were killed by the Romans? Romans were angry at Christians because they were Christians. In fact, the Romans were very accepting of other religions based upon their pantheon. But the Romans came to the Christians who said Jesus Christ is our Lord, and they wanted to put their Lord in the pantheon, and the Christians said, we're not putting our God on the same shelf with Jupiter and Juno. No, he's one Lord. He's not among many lords. He's not going in the pantheon. And they fed the Christians to the lions. They fed the Christians not because they were Christians, but because they said there is one Lord. I need to tell you, that's a hard saying today. Everybody wants to be, you know, kind and let's all get along and all that. And your God is as good as my God. No, I mean, I hate to say this, but the Bible doesn't teach that. The Bible says that there's one Lord, one Lord. That's it. The Bible says there's one man between God and us, and that man is Christ Jesus. And Jesus himself said this. He said, I am the way, I am the truth, I am the life. Now, in case you don't understand that, he added another sentence. No man comes to the Father except through me. You say, isn't that kind of hard line? Well, I just want to be what the Bible says I should be. The Bible says that's true. There are not many religions that lead to the same place. If you want to go to heaven, you have to find Jesus Christ and accept him as your Savior. He is the only way to heaven. And the Bible says when you're a Christian and you come to grips with that, now you can celebrate the fact that you're in one body with all the other Christians. You got one Holy Spirit living in your heart. You got one hope that heaven is coming, and you have one Lord, the Lord Jesus Christ, who is, the Bible says, one day every knee will bow and every tongue confess that Jesus Christ is Lord to the glory of God the Father. We have one Lord. Amen? So, then he says, we have one faith. Oh, you say, Pastor, there are many faiths. No, that's not what he's talking about. He's saying, as Christians, we have one faith. What is our faith? We have this book that instructs us to do what we need to do. This book will tell you how to get to heaven, and it will also tell you how to get along on your way to heaven. This is God's book of instruction. You want to know how to live the Christian life? You got to read this book. You want to know how to be successful and prosperous as a Christian businessman? You got to read this book. You want to be a good, godly Christian parent? You'll find some great things in this book. All the things you need to be a Christian is in your book, the Bible, and that's your faith. And there's only one. I mean, there's a lot of different versions of the Bible, like the King James and the New King James and the New International. I preach from the New King James. And people ask me, why do I do that? And I tell them, because I want to. This is the Bible I read. I grew up on the King James, and when my father was in the last years of his life, he was on the committee that drafted the New King James, getting rid of some of the words that antiquity has lost meaning for. And I've loved this translation of the Bible. I don't say there aren't any others, but this is what I study when I'm trying to figure out what is my faith. And Jude tells us that our faith has been once for all delivered to the saints. What does that mean? We have everything God wants us to know. If somebody comes along and says to you, I know this is not in the Bible, Pastor. Whoa. If it's new, it's not true when it comes to your faith. Because God has said everything he's going to say about our faith in between the two covers of this book we call the Bible. So he says there's one body. If you're a Christian, you're in this universal church. There's one Holy Spirit. The third person of the Trinity lives within your heart if you're a Christian. There's one hope. If you believe what God says, you know that one day you're going to go to heaven. If he comes back before you die, you're going up in the rapture. If he comes back after you die, you're going up in the resurrection. And he says there's one Lord, not many, just one. And there's one faith, that's the Bible. And there's one baptism. And boy, I'm going to stop here and talk to you for a minute. You're probably thinking there's many kinds of baptisms. Maybe you come from a different tradition. You know, I know of several kinds of baptism. Some people get sprinkled, and some people get poured. They actually pour water on them. And some people are dunked. That's what they call our baptism. And you know what? Back in the Midwest, there are some churches that practice this doctrine, triune immersion. You know what that is? Triune means three. When you get baptized once for the Father, once for the Son, and what's for the Holy Spirit. You come out dried as a prune, but you get baptized. Now, baptism is a very important thing, and I'm not making light of it at all. I remember when I first started in the ministry, I discovered that there are a lot of things I needed to know that they didn't teach me in seminary. Nobody ever taught me to baptize anybody. I mean, I feel sorry for the first people I baptized. Well, I want to tell you about this woman who was the first lady I ever baptized. I don't think she'd get mad at me because we joke about this now since we still know each other. She was the thinnest woman I ever met in my life. I mean, she was absolutely almost not there. But I didn't understand. When you put people in the water, you got to bring them back up, and her feet wouldn't go down. They floated on top. Ladies and gentlemen, I floated her out of the baptistry to the other side. She'll never let me forget that, ever. I remember baptizing a guy that I had led to Christ. He was a former football player. He weighed 350 pounds. When I put him in the water displacement baptized the whole choir. I mean, it was unbelievable. So I've been through some baptism experiences. Now, baptism is so important in the Bible because it's the first command that is given to every person who becomes a Christian. And it is also commanded when you preach, go into all the world and preach the gospel, baptizing those who believe. That's what the scripture says. When I was growing up in my daddy's church, here's what they did. When it was time for a baptism, somebody would come in for this way. They had two ways. And when they got into baptism, my father would say, do you believe in Jesus? Yeah. Are you trusting him for eternal life? Yes. I baptize you in the name of the Father, Son, and Holy Spirit. And they're gone. They never said a word. But here's what I found out, ladies and gentlemen. When you got baptized in the New Testament, it was the line of demarcation for your faith. If you were just a Christian, you wouldn't get in trouble. But if you were a baptized Christian, you were a target. Because in baptism in the New Testament, they didn't baptize in a warm pool with a bunch of Christians watching. Their baptisms took place in the center of town, in a creek or a river or whatever was there, and they stood before their whole pagan culture telling them that they had become a Christian in one Lord. They had put their faith. And from that moment on, they were targeted. But there's no reason for us not to get baptized when it's God's first word to us. You say, if I don't get baptized, am I going to heaven? Absolutely. The thief on the cross was saved. He didn't get baptized, and he went right to paradise. Baptism doesn't save you. It's the outward expression of your faith. But it's important, and we have somehow allowed it to get pushed down. I'll tell you the truth. I'd rather have one baptism in every service where a man or woman, young man or young woman, gets up and says, this is how I became a Christian, and I've come here to be baptized, than to have 50 people running through the water as fast as they can just to say they were baptized. Ladies and gentlemen, baptism is important. If you're not baptized, it doesn't mean you're a lesser quality of Christian. Some of you aren't baptized because you didn't know it was important. But the Bible says it is. If the early Christians could stand in the middle of their town and preach the gospel with their testimony in front of all the pagan people who didn't like them and ultimately wanted to kill them, by the grace of God, we can stand up in front of a bunch of our friends in the Christian church and say, I'm being baptized to tell you I am a Christian. Amen. He says there's one body, one spirit, one hope, one Lord, one faith, one baptism, and the final of the seven is one God. We are monotheists, not polytheists. We're monotheists. That means we believe in one God. Paul started his 7 points with this statement. There's a body of Christ, and he ends his statement by saying, because there's a body of Christ, there's one God. Have you ever noticed, as you study these lists of unity, what's not there? There's nothing in here about our worship style. There's nothing in here about the kind of seats we sit in. There's nothing in here about the color of carpet in the auditorium. There's nothing in here about the ethnicity of the pastor who's preaching. Here's the one I love. There's nothing in here about the age you have to be when you quit preaching. There's nothing in here about that. All of these things are incidental. We aren't going to agree about all of these things, but Paul says, here's what you need to agree about. Listen to me. You need to agree that there's one body, one spirit, one hope, one Lord, one faith, one baptism, and one God. Stay unified on those things. Disagree about everything else if you want to, but never disagree about the things which are the unity of the body of Christ, the points of unity. Now, we're almost done here, but let me not quit this until I give you some practical things that Paul wants us to know. I therefore, the prisoner of the Lord, beseech you to walk worthy of the calling with which you were called. And how do you do that? Watch this. with all lowliness and gentleness and long-suffering, bearing with one another in love, endeavoring to keep the unity of the Spirit in the bond of peace. Now, Paul gives us some really practical things to help us understand. If you want to have unity in a body, or if you want to have unity with your staff where you work, even in the secular environment, humility has to be a little bit a part of what you do. He says, do this with all lowliness. It's a phrase for humility. And the first thing we need to do to retain unity in the church is humble ourselves. Get over ourselves. Quit thinking we're the whole package. How do you like to work in a situation where somebody thinks they're the whole package? Unity starts with humility. We can't be filled with ourselves and maintain unity. We can't be puffed up. We can't think of ourselves as better than others without causing separation and discord. The Lord Jesus, we are told, humbled himself and became one of us so that he could be our leader and take us to heaven. We need to practice humility. Humility is necessary for unity in the church. One of my favorite stories, which I've shared with you before, what is so appropriate here. People have asked me on occasion, who worked for you for the shortest time since you've been a pastor? And when I tell them, I had a guy that worked for me for 15 minutes, they look at me like, you kidding me? No, here's how it happened. Before we built this building and the other buildings here, these big buildings, we had just the buildings that were here when we got this campus. So all of our buildings were multi-use buildings. When we had Sunday school, we set chairs up this way. Then we had to take them down because a college class met in there the next day. I mean, everybody here had to be willing to work, and we made it work, but it was really hard. Well, we brought this guy to campus, who we thought was going to be our small group leader, and we had a meeting with him, with all of our staff, to sort of verify that we knew who he was. And it was over in the ad building, and we had to make the chairs in a separate way. So I told everybody, grab a chair, let's get this room set up. And I looked over, and my candidate was sitting over there in a chair watching. And I went over and I said, can you give us a hand? And he said, I don't do chairs. I said, come on. I told him, I said, you can't work here if you don't do chairs, so I'm going to get somebody else. He said, what? I said, you know, that's such a spirit of, you're too proud to do chairs. If you work here, nothing's beneath your dignity if it's for the Lord of Heaven. And he didn't work here. I don't know what he's doing, but I promise you, he's not doing chairs someplace. But he's not coming back here. I think that's kind of a silly little story. I kind of like it because nobody works for anybody for 15 minutes, but I had a short-term employee. But it's a good reminder to us, isn't it? If you're in the body of Christ, you're not looking at whether this is something that's a part of where you are in your stratus of life. We're servants. Servants serve. Do you want to know how to tell whether or not you're a servant? Let me help you. By how you act when somebody treats you like one. As soon as you do that, you'll find out, am I a servant or am I just parading around here like some big shot? Humility is critical for unity. And then he says meekness. What is meekness? Meekness is power under control. Meekness is having it all that you could just blow somebody away, but you don't. Meekness is having power that you don't always use. One time Jesus was accosted by his enemies, and in the midst of that time, he said, I could call the angels of heaven to come down here, as many as I want. But aren't you glad he didn't? Because if he'd have called the angels down here to rescue him, we wouldn't be Christians, we wouldn't be saved. Meekness is having all the power, but not always feeling like you gotta demonstrate that you have all the power. Listen to me, somebody once told me this. If you have to keep telling everybody you're the leader, you're not. You have to be the leader by who you are and how you function with humility and meekness. Have this power from God and use it sparingly when the time comes. Humility with all lowliness. Patience is the next one, with all long suffering. If you've been a part of a church for any length of time, you know that it takes some patience because we're all different. We come from every different background. And we think about things differently, especially those ancillary things. We need to be patient with one another. Don't think, oh, I got this, and you jump off and tell everybody why they're wrong and you're right. The one I like the best in this list is the last one, forbearance. Forbearance is a word that means literally putting up with one another. Isn't that great? When you're in a body of church or organization, there has to be a certain amount of just being willing to put up with one another. I mean, some of y'all do some crazy things, but I put up with you. And I know that I say some crazy things and you put up with me. We put up with each other because way beyond all of that are the oneness things of who we are in Christ. We are one. Oh, hallelujah. somebody says, how hard is it to do this? Well, look at verse 3 in Ephesians 4. It says, endeavoring to keep the unity of the Spirit in the bond of peace. Unity is hard to maintain. It takes work on the part of leadership and people in the church. You have to endeavor to do it. Sometimes I've thought during periods of my time here that endeavoring to keep the unity was the hardest thing I was doing. It was the hardest work I did. But I'm so thankful I did it, because to have unity, you have to work at it. How many of you know we don't just naturally get along with each other? We didn't wake up one day, we're Christians, and we just, oh yes, we're all fine. No, unity takes effort on our part. We have to work at it. I usually read a lot of books when I'm on summer break, and this book was recommended to me. It was on the New York Times bestseller list. It's a secular book, but man, was it ever a fun read. It's called Boys in the Boat, and it's the story of the 1936 University of Washington crew team. This crew team won a gold medal in the Olympics in 1936, and they were from the backwoods of Washington State. Author Daniel James Brown shows how the University of Washington built this team from kids who were raised on farms, logging towns, near shipyards, and when they started to work together, they blew away their California rivals. And they finally went and started to play the Ivy League schools known for their crew teams. One by one, they beat the Ivy League teams. And when they got to the Olympics, everybody laughed, wondered how that ever happened, and said they would never, ever win anything. But they won the Olympics in 1936, one of the most unusual things ever happened. And the book is filled with chapters about what they had to do this, and the stories of the battles they fought to win this thing. It's truly a motivational book. If you want to read something, it's a good book. But Daniel Brown explained the secret to their success, and this is what he said. Races are won by crews, and great crews are carefully balanced blends of both physical and personality types. A crew, he said, that is composed entirely of 8 amped up, overly aggressive oarsmen will often disintegrate into a dysfunctional brawl in the boat or exhaust itself before the first leg of the race has been accomplished. And he said, similarly, a boatload of quiet but strong introverts may never find the common core of fiery resolve that causes the boat to explode past its competitors when all seems lost. He said, good crews are good blends of personalities. Someone to lead the charge, someone to hold something in reserve, someone to pick a fight, someone to make peace, someone to think things through, someone to charge ahead without thinking. Somehow all of this has to mesh, and that's the steepest challenge, he said. It's an exquisite thing when it all comes together in just the right way. You just might win the Olympics with a team like that. And that's a good illustration of biblical unity, isn't it? The Bible says we've all been given a gift. They're not the same. There's at least 19 different gifts mentioned in the scripture that God gives to those of us who are Christians. Whatever your gift is, you bring it to the table. I bring mine to the table. One more story to help you see how this fits together. The sequoia trees that are located in California are some of the biggest trees in the world. When I go to Hume Lake, I go to this grove up there where these trees grow. You want to get on your knees and worship. It's such an amazing thing, the sequoia trees. The largest one is 275 feet tall, and it is 25 feet in diameter. It's approximately 2,500 years old, the General Sherman tree. And probably some of you have seen these trees are so large, they've gone through and carved holes in them and driven cars through the middle of the tree. I have some pictures of that. The sequoia tree is an unbelievable evidence of God. But you see, it's so different than what you think. You would think, you know, if this tree is going to survive, they must have roots that are 40 feet in the ground holding it up. The interesting thing is they don't have roots that go down more than 6 feet. They withstand strong winds, earthquakes, fires, storms, prolonged flooding. How can something that weighs 500 tons, reaches 350 feet in the air, and lived for so many centuries keep standing with roots that only go down 6 to 10 feet? Here's the secret. Beneath the surface of these humongous, tall, statuesque trees are roots like an army of men who have joined their arms and interlocked them together. They are preventing the adversary of life from knocking them down. They don't grow by themselves. They grow in groves. The roots of a sequoia tree don't go down deep at all, but they intertwine and connect with the roots of the other trees nearby. So working together, all these incredibly tall sequoia trees create a great system of strength and stability that allows individual trees to withstand the storms of life. They join together in their root structure so that the trees are stable. I have to tell you, men and women, that's what the church is supposed to be. Bring our unity, put it in the center, get together as God's people, interlock our arms, say, bring it on, Satan. We're ready to meet the challenge, to beat the war that's coming at us. We need to learn this. We need to learn it well, because the church as it is today will not be the church as it is today too much longer unless we have a revival in America. So we better learn how to be strong for each other, to get our roots intertwined, and stand up for the unity that is ours in Jesus Christ. That is my prayer. Amen.
3: Amen. What a note for us to strike as we end this month together. Hey friends, in October we begin our series on the battle for your soul, and the first 2 days will be the interview that we did on that series with Sheila Walsh. That's always a very popular show because it outlines the nature of the whole month of teaching. So don't forget to be with us tomorrow as we begin this new series together. The Battle for the Soul is a brand new book that will be available on the 6th of October in all the major bookstores. 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The Battle for Your Soul. 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Thank you for joining us today. Have a great day.
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5: 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Our culture believes success is found in a bigger paycheck, a larger home, or a growing investment portfolio. Christians can wrongly believe that material success is evidence of spiritual success. But in Hebrews 11, it tells a different story. This chapter, known as the Hall of Faith, celebrates men and women who trusted God in extraordinary ways. Some experienced incredible victories, but others were imprisoned, mocked, persecuted, destitute, and killed for their faith. Some wandered in deserts and mountains, living in caves and holes in the ground. God declared that the world was not worthy of them. Because genuine faith is measured by steadfast obedience, not by financial success. This truth has profound implications. God gave us principles for wise stewardship, but wealth was not presented as the reward of faithfulness. Some of God's most faithful servants possessed very little by the world's standards. We're called to faithfully manage whatever God entrusts to us. 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
1: Yes, I would absolutely already be packing. Hey, it's Liz stepping in with Donna just for a minute to remind you about our Fall Share-a-thon that kicks off on Monday. We always do these fun things on the very first day, and this year, no different. Thanks to Bojangles, we have $4,500 to give you for a vacay your way. I promise you, if it were me, I'd go ahead and pack. But I can't go with you. This is totally your vacation any way you want to take it. Just for saying thanks for giving to the ministry of His Radio. So you can do that right now at HisRadio.com. I tried.

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0: perfectly. Micah Tyler on his radio. Hi, I'm Donna Cruz. So, yeah, it can happen before you know it this time of year. We can start building up and building up and building up this stress, even in our own family, that all of a sudden somebody explodes and you're like, wow, where did that come from? And realize that this stuff is building all the time. And we can build on really encouraging things, or we can build on this anxiety that explodes seemingly out of nowhere. But one way to really keep this in check, and this is research study after research study has been done about this, showing that families who eat dinner together at least a few nights a week have less stress, better communication, and stronger bonds. It has nothing to do with what's on the table. It could be cereal on a really busy night, or just pizza that you're all eating out of a box. It doesn't matter. What matters is that moment where everybody slows down, looks at each other in the eyeballs and says, hey, how was your day? And there's more to it than just better communication. If you have younger kids, they feel more secure, more connected to mom and dad when they know that there's that constant family time. And you can shake off the stress, because it's not about planning a perfect dinner. It's just about showing up.
1: Sky remains nice and clear as we head through the night. And overnight low will drop down to near 60 degrees. A bounty of sunshine, mid to upper 80s Thursday. Thursday night, mainly clear, mid 60s. Friday, sunny skies, a high into the upper 80s. Could see a decent chance of showers and storms on Saturday, a high low to mid 80s. And then clouds and showers likely Sunday with a high just over 70. I'm meteorologist Sally Russell with more uplifting and encouraging music next on his radio 89.3.
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0: 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Oh, and I told Barbara at work I would pick up that box for her. Need to remember that. Become an MMMP. 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

0: 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Hi, I'm Donna Cruz.
1: I really believe this is why God has us going to college when we're young, having our children in our younger years, because as we get older and we have more responsibilities, no matter how much protein we eat or how much coffee we drink, how much sleep we try to get, we just don't seem to have the strength to get through what is in front of us. And I think sometimes that's the point. We weren't meant to run on fumes. God never asked us to go through life and try to get it all done on our own. What he did say is we can plug into his power. I love what it says in Isaiah 40:31, but those who hope in the Lord will renew their strength. Because we think we can manipulate our schedule or shrink our to-do list, and our plans seem to be going smoothly for a little while. But that true hope has to come from him to keep that up as a lifestyle. So if you've had those moments where you're feeling empty, first of all, you're not alone. But maybe think of it as an invitation. Instead of trying to push harder, stop and ask God, what kind of strength do I need for this? And will you give it to me? And you might be surprised the way he helps to carry you through.
2: Sky remains nice and clear as we head through the night. Overnight low will drop down to near 60 degrees. A bounty of sunshine, mid to upper 80s Thursday. Thursday night, mainly clear, mid 60s. Friday, sunny skies, a high into the upper 80s. Could see a decent chance of showers and storms on Saturday, a high low to mid 80s. And then clouds and showers likely Sunday with a high just over 70. I'm meteorologist Sally Russell with more uplifting and encouraging music next on his radio 89.3.
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Tomorrow morning, we invite you to start your day with Liz and Brian, his radio's morning show. Get a few laughs in and some encouragement right at the beginning of your day. 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

This is Radio Mornings with Liz and Brian. So when I was a kid, I prayed like a kid, right? Like, God is great. God is good. Now I lay me down to sleep. But as I grew up, and especially when I became a single mom, that's when I learned how to pray. I was leaning on those prayers. In fact, they saved me when I felt like some days I was just drowning. Praying has brought me so much closer to Jesus, and I don't just pray at night. I pray on the regular, no matter where I am, no matter what I'm doing, and I share my joys and my sorrows with God. I tell Him about all the people in my life that I want to know Him like I do. And I am so glad that prayer is so important here at His Radio. We pray before we go on the air. We pray at staff meetings. We have our prayer line that's available 24 hours a day, 7 days a week. In fact, almost 1 million people reach out to that prayer line every year for prayer. 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

I guess the beach isn't always the most relaxing place on earth. His radio, it's Josh. I usually love the beach. Chilling there, hanging with the kids. It's so much fun. But we went last week and the weather was very chilly and windy. Yeah, not so fun at the beach with 30 mile an hour winds and temperatures below 60.

0: Your gift to his radio is so much more than just about the music. Hey there, it's Josh on his radio. And of course, the music we play every day that we bring into your home, your car, your workplace, it's so important to so many. 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It's one of my favorite parts of this ministry. 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
1: Sky remains nice and clear as we head through the night, and overnight low will drop down to near 60 degrees. A bounty of sunshine, mid to upper 80s Thursday. Thursday night, mainly clear, mid 60s. Friday, sunny skies, a high into the upper 80s. Could see a decent chance of showers and storms on Saturday, a high low to mid 80s. And then clouds and showers likely Sunday with a high just over 70. I'm meteorologist Sally Russell with more lifting and encouraging music next on His Radio 89.3.
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0: 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Groceries? Check. Plan the kids' lunches? Check. Oh, and I told Barbara at work I would pick up that box for her. Need to remember that. Become an MMMP. Let's move that to the top of the list.
1: Ooh, yes. Do not forget those M&Ms. Love those.
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1: What am I missing here?
0: Well, an MMMP is a More Than Music mission partner with his radio. 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

I got a little upgrade at the dentist the other day. His radio, it's Josh. Yep, I went for a cleaning recently. The dentist let me know, hey, we've got a new system. And I was like, let's go. They gave me a pair of glasses to wear. I was like, what is this for? Basically, the new system's like a strong water pick for your teeth. It was awesome. 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

0: Sometimes you don't realize the impact something has on your life until after the fact. Hey, it's Josh on his radio, and I know a lot of you have been listening to his radio for years and years, and we're so grateful for that. And maybe when you think back on that, you think through your life and, you know, the time that you've listened to his radio, having it on the way to work or in the car with the kids or whatever it may be, and you think of all that you've been through during that time, the ups and downs, the trials and tribulations, the good times and the bad, and that his radio was there offering hope through it all. That you were singing along to those songs as you went to and from different places, that you were hearing the stories. Maybe you used the prayer line during a difficult time in your life. And you can look back now and see, oh, his radio was there through it all. You know, it was offering that lifeline when you were struggling, when you needed somewhere to turn. And his radio was always there. That's why we're grateful to be able to offer this radio station and this ministry to bring hope and joy to your life, even when things are difficult. 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
1: Sky remains nice and clear as we head through the night. Overnight low will drop down to near 60 degrees. A bounty of sunshine, mid to upper 80s Thursday. Thursday night, mainly clear, mid 60s. Friday, sunny skies, a high into the upper 80s. Could see a decent chance of showers and storms on Saturday, a high low to mid 80s. And then clouds and showers likely Sunday with a high just over 70. I'm meteorologist Sally Russell with more uplifting and encouraging music next on his radio 89.3.
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6: Anxiety and depression running rampant around our world. Hey, it's Liz, His Radio Mornings with Liz and Brian. But you know, there's a place you can turn, and that is to His Radio's prayer line. You can call or text anytime, and somebody is there. One of our volunteers is always there that would love to pray with you. The number 866-987-PRAY, 866-987-7729.

Hey, it's Liz, His Radio Mornings with Liz and Brian. So when I was a kid, I prayed like a kid, right? Like, God is great, God is good, now I lay me down to sleep. But as I grew up, and especially when I became a single mom, that's when I learned how to pray. I was leaning on those prayers. In fact, they saved me when I felt like some days I was just drowning. Praying has brought me so much closer to Jesus, and I don't just pray at night. I pray on the regular, no matter where I am, no matter what I'm doing, and I share my joys and my sorrows with God. I tell Him about all the people in my life that I want to know Him like I do. And I am so glad that prayer is so important here at His Radio. We pray before we go on the air. We pray at staff meetings. We have our prayer line that's available 24 hours a day, 7 days a week. 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

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His radio, it's Josh. It's like taking two great things. You got ice cream, you got root beer. They're amazing on their own. Why combine them? It's like dirty sodas. There's just too much going on there.

perfectly. His radio is more than music. It's the prayer answered at 2 o'clock in the morning. It's encouragement when someone feels alone. The fun patrol showing up to bring some joy. 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

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His radio. My name is Josh. Listen, if you have found hope through the music that we play, through the prayer line, through the fun patrol, if any part of this ministry has impacted your life, your family's life, and you want to make sure that it keeps going for a long time to come, you can give ahead of Share-a-thon starting Monday right now in the His Radio

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1: Sky remains nice and clear as we head through the night. Overnight low will drop down to near 60 degrees. A bounty of sunshine, mid to upper 80s Thursday. Thursday night, mainly clear, mid 60s. Friday, sunny skies, a high into the upper 80s. Could see a decent chance of showers and storms on Saturday, a high low to mid 80s. And then clouds and showers likely Sunday with a high just over 70. I'm meteorologist Sally Russell with more uplifting and encouraging music next on His Radio 89.3.
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Kids have to wait for their birthday or Christmas, but adults get to open packages constantly. His radio, it's Josh. And yes, as adults, most of us order from a website or two, you know, every now and then or pretty often, depending. And we get the excitement of getting a package delivered, getting to rip it open and see what's inside. And even though we know what's in there, usually it's still very fun.

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I'm so excited because we've just got 4 days left until Share-a-thon starts on his radio. Hey there, it's Josh, and yep, it all kicks off Monday, but right now you can pre-give in the His Radio app, and while you're there, share a story about how His Radio has impacted your life with the open

0: Okay, let me check my to-do list. Groceries? 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Plan the kids' lunches? Check. Oh, and I told Barbara at work I would pick up that box for her. Need to remember that. Become an MMMP. Let's move that to the top of the list.
1: Ooh, yes. 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

Hey, it's Liz, his radio mornings with Liz and Brian. So when I was a kid, I prayed like a kid, right? Like, God is great, God is good, now I lay me down to sleep. But as I grew up, and especially when I became a single mom, that's when I learned how to pray. I was leaning on those prayers. In fact, they saved me when I felt like some days I was just drowning. Praying has brought me so much closer to Jesus, and I don't just pray at night. I pray on the regular, no matter where I am, no matter what I'm doing, and I share my joys and my sorrows with God. I tell Him about all the people in my life that I want to know Him like I do. And I am so glad that prayer is so important here at His Radio. We pray before we go on the air. We pray at staff meetings. We have our prayer line that's available 24 hours a day, 7 days a week. In fact, almost 1 million people reach out to that prayer line every year for prayer. 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

Hey, it's Josh on his radio, and I would love to pray for us right now. God, thank you. Thank you so much for the impact you've allowed this radio station and this ministry to make in so many lives. God, we're thankful for those stories that you have allowed to be shared with us over the past weeks, hearing about how you are working through the music we play on his radio, through the conversations we have, through the prayer line and at Fun Patrol events, through the stories we get to share on the air about how you've been working in our lives, God. It's incredible the things that you can take and continue to work with, God, as it's made up of all of us who are just regular people. God, you take this and make it your own, and we are so grateful for the impact that it makes. And I pray that you'll help us to continue to take care of it and do the best we can with it. And we do it all in Jesus' holy name. Amen.

0: the most of each day, each moment, by staying connected to God and His encouragement.
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0: Isn't it funny how kids never want to talk when you've got the time, and then when you're in the middle of a conversation, they are ready to go. It's radio. It's Josh. It doesn't matter if I start talking to my wife about something. Doesn't matter if I get a phone call. Whatever happens that I become engaged in, start talking during, the kids are going to show up sometimes out of nowhere and just start going off. They'll be like, Daddy, I need to tell you this, or Daddy, can you help with this? And the timing is always impeccable. Now, I'll go and try to talk to them about what happened at school that day. I'll try to talk to them about something random. I'll see if they want to play. They're like, no, I'm good. I'm doing my own thing. No, I don't feel like talking about school right now. But the moment I start a conversation about something else with someone else, oh, you bet they're going to be right there, ready to go. I'm sure if you're a parent, you've had the same experience before. And, you know, I'll take those conversations when I can get them. But it just is funny how the kid radar works, and they can pick up on when you start to do something else anywhere, anytime.
1: Sky remains nice and clear as we head through the night. Overnight low will drop down to near 60 degrees. A bounty of sunshine, mid to upper 80s Thursday. Thursday night, mainly clear, mid 60s. Friday, sunny skies, a high into the upper 80s. Could see a decent chance of showers and storms on Saturday, a high low to mid 80s. And then clouds and showers likely Sunday with a high just over 70. I'm meteorologist Sally Russell with more lifting and encouraging music next on His Radio 89.3. His Radio.
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3: 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My body was shaking. Tears were flowing down my face." 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His love language was acts of service. 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

0: picture this. It's late at night. You're riding in the car alone. You're in your head about a lot of stuff going on in your life. And then the song comes on his radio that just speaks to your circumstance perfectly. 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

0: 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I have no more time to do the thing I was going to do. And if that's like you, maybe you probably want to go ahead and take care of this now so that Monday doesn't sneak up on you. 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
1: Sky remains nice and clear as we head through the night. Overnight low will drop down to near 60 degrees. A bounty of sunshine, mid to upper 80s Thursday. Thursday night, mainly clear, mid 60s. Friday, sunny skies, a high into the upper 80s. Could see a decent chance of showers and storms on Saturday, a high low to mid 80s. And then clouds and showers likely Sunday with a high just over 70. I'm meteorologist Sally Russell with more uplifting and encouraging music next on His Radio 89.3.
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3: Nowhere to now here. This is Moving Moments. I'm Cindy Tang. When my friend's Facebook post said nowhere to now here, I did a double take because they're spelled the same way but have different meanings. Remember Joseph in Genesis 37? He was the favored son of Jacob, but his brothers hated him and sold him into slavery. Long story short, Joseph became the second most powerful man in Egypt. God had a plan. And when his brother showed up in Egypt begging for food years later, Joseph recognized them and realized that God allowed him to go through many heartaches to save his family. Maybe you feel like you're going nowhere, but remember, God has a plan. Your season will end. And like Joseph, you too will go from nowhere to now here. This is Moving Moments. Now it's your time to make a move.

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2: All of us are going through changing seasons of life, and we need some anchor, something to encourage us when those seasons of life become very negative, very, very hurtful, very discouraging, and oftentimes very hopeless, and at times we feel very helpless. Is there some principle? Yes, there is. It is the faithfulness of God. And not only has He promised it to His people in the Old Testament and the New Testament, He's promised to be faithful to every single one of us because He is, by nature, a faithful God.
3: Welcome to In Touch, the teaching ministry of Dr. Charles Stanley. It's easy to acknowledge and praise God for His presence in the good times, but we should also praise Him for His enduring faithfulness when life is hard. Learn to see your circumstances through the lens of Scripture in part one of Encouragement for Every Season of Life.
2: Just as we have changing seasons in nature, we have changing seasons in our own life. And if you'll think about it, we have spring and summer and fall and winter, and all of them have different characteristics. We don't have one long continuous spring or one continuous summer, but changing seasons in our life and changing seasons in nature. And oftentimes we forget the fact that we have those seasons in our own life. Naturally, when it comes to time, we have infancy and childhood and youthfulness and young adulthood and median adulthood and the latter years of our life. And so it is also when it comes to the circumstances of our life, we have seasons in our life. We have seasons, for example, of productivity, when we feel like that we're getting ahead in life and accomplishing and achieving. And then there are those seasons when we feel like we're just standing still and things not getting anywhere, or it could be that we feel like we're going backwards or we're losing. There are those seasons in our life when we are feeling happy and contented and everything is sort of going our way. Then there are those seasons that are not so happy and not so contenting. In fact, they are very discontenting and oftentimes full of frustration. And the question for us is this: is there some principle or is there some truth in the Word of God that will encourage you and me in those difficult, trying times when the seasons of our life seem to be in the negative case? Is there some scripture, some principle in the Word of God that works through every single season of life? Or do we have to fumble through the Bible and find one truth for this season, one truth for that season, another principle this season, another principle that season? Or is there one single principle? Somebody says no, because when I think about all the different seasons of life that I go through or have been through in life, surely there isn't one single principle in the Bible that'll take care of all of those. And I am here to tell you today, yes, there is. There is one single principle that will see you through, sustain you, and encourage you in every single changing season of life, no matter what. And that's what I want to talk about in this message. Encouragement for every season of life, whether it is seasons of time or whether it is seasons of circumstances, we're all going through them. And the question is there a principle? Yes, there is. And I want you to turn, if you will, to the book of Lamentations. That's Isaiah, Jeremiah, Lamentations, Ezekiel. And I want you to turn, if you will, to the third chapter. And I want to read one single verse, or two verses here, really. Two verses of scripture here. Listen to what he says, beginning in verse 22 of Lamentations chapter 3. The Lord's loving kindnesses indeed never cease, for His compassions never fail. They're new every morning. Great is your faithfulness. What is the one single principle in Scripture that God will use to absolutely sustain us through every changing, moving season in our life? And that principle is the faithfulness of God. The faithfulness of God is the one single principle that'll see you through every changing season, no matter how deep, no matter how dark, no matter how despairing, no matter how depressing, no matter how hopeless, no matter how helpless, no matter how good things are. There is a single principle that will encourage you through every single one of them. When you think about the faithfulness of God, it simply means this, that God always does exactly what He says He will do, that He keeps every single one of His promises, that when you think about what He's like and you think about all of His attributes, think about His faithfulness. His faithfulness means that He's constant. He doesn't change, that He is reliable, that He's unwavering, that He's unfailing, that He's trustworthy, that He's steadfast. He never fails, He never falters, and He never forfeits. Whatever God says He will do, He will always do it. He's faithful in good times, He's faithful in bad times, because you see, it is His very nature to be faithful. And we read in that text, He says, "Great is thy faithfulness." And that is the writer's way of saying, when he looks at the faithfulness of God and what is involved in the fact that He's an unchanging, never-ending, an always reliable God, how great is the faithfulness of God that it covers every single season of life. I want you to turn, if you will, to Deuteronomy chapter 7. And in this particular chapter, God, through Moses, is telling His people, reminding them, in fact, He's warning them about what could happen and may happen when they get into the promised land, which He promised them, and now they're headed in that direction. And so He speaks through Moses and He reminds the people that they're a holy people. So He says, beginning in verse 7 of Deuteronomy chapter 7, "The Lord did not set His love on you nor choose you because you were more in number than any of the peoples, for you were the fewest of all peoples. But because the Lord loved you and kept the oath which He swore to your forefathers, the Lord brought you out of by a mighty hand and redeemed you from the house of slavery, from the hand of Pharaoh, king of Egypt. Know therefore that the Lord your God, He is God, the faithful God who keeps His covenant and His loving kindnesses to a thousandth generation with those who love Him and keep His commandments." And so when you look at that verse of Scripture, you realize that He's simply saying, here's what I promised Abraham, Isaac, and Jacob, and now I'm keeping my promise. I'm going to get you into the Holy Land, the land of promise. Look, if you will, in Psalm 36 for a moment. Psalm 36, and notice what He says in this passage. Beginning in verse 5, He says, "Your loving kindness, O Lord, extends to the heavens. Your faithfulness reaches to the skies," which is His way of saying that God's faithfulness is immeasurable. You can't

for a moment and look, if you will, in this first chapter. There are many, many verses, but we're just taking a few here. And I want you to notice what he says. So absolutely faithful in who he is, what he does, and how he goes about it. He says, for example, if you'll notice in verse 9, God is faithful through whom you were called into fellowship with his Son, Jesus Christ, our Lord. Then I want you to go back to verse 8 on purpose. I read it in this direction on purpose. He says, Jesus Christ, the Lord Jesus Christ, who will also confirm you to the end, blameless in the day of our Lord Jesus Christ, which is his way of saying that God who saved you, he has confirmed you and he is going to keep you all the way to the end, not only of this age, but all the way to the moment he takes you home and takes you to heaven. That is, whatever God has begun in you and me, God is going to complete. Why? Because he is a faithful God. He is not going to forgive us of our sins and save us on some basis other than the fact that he's a holy God, a loving God and a forgiving God. He doesn't save us on the basis of conduct, promises, and behavior, because that would be altered. It would be up and down and changing. He saves us, and he says, based on his faithfulness, he will confirm us to the end. He's going to take us all the way to glory. Now, there are lots of verses you and I could refer to concerning his promise to be faithful to us and to be reliable and so forth. One of the things he certainly wants us to do as a result of that is to trust him. And there are lots of verses in the Bible that we encourage to trust him. But turn back, if you will, to Psalm 56 for a moment. And in this 56th Psalm, which is one of many, many Psalms in which you and I are encouraged to place our trust in him, listen to what he says beginning in verse 3. The psalmist says, when I am afraid, I will put my trust in you, in God whose word I praise. In God I have put my trust. I shall not be afraid. What can mere man do to me? So I want you to turn, if you will, to the 62nd Psalm and look, if you will, in verse 8, another encouragement to put our trust in God's faithfulness. He says, verse 8, trust in him at all times. O people, pour out your heart before him. God wants us to trust him. And of course, most of us know Proverbs 3, 5, and 6, but in case you don't, you might turn there. And he says, trust in the Lord with all your heart. He says, don't lean on your own understanding, but in all your ways acknowledge him and he shall direct your path. Acknowledging what about him? Acknowledging his will for our life, acknowledging his trustworthiness, that he is a faithful God who is going to keep his promise to us, and he is going to do exactly what he promised to do. So when you think about the fact that all of us are going through changing seasons of life, and we need some anchor, something to encourage us when those seasons of life become very negative, very, very hurtful, very painful, very disillusioning, very discouraging, and oftentimes very hopeless, and at times we feel very helpless. Is there some principle? Yes, there is. It is the faithfulness of God. And not only has he promised it to his people in the Old Testament and the New Testament, he's promised to be faithful to every single one of us because he is, by nature, a faithful God. Now, somebody says, well, but now what's the basis of me believing that God is faithful? What's the basis of me believing that he can be faithful in this season of life and that season? Well, let me just give you four reasons for believing that he is. Number one, you can trust him to be faithful because, listen, because he is, by his very nature, he is omniscient. He knows everything. I need to know that God is absolutely omniscient, which means this, that in whatever season of life you may be, whether it's in your youthfulness, your early adulthood, those median years or those latter years, or those very, very late latter years of your life, no matter what you're facing in life, what your circumstance, what the difficulty, what the hardship may be, I need to understand that my circumstance is fully understood by an omniscient God who knows every detail of this season in which I'm going through. This season of pain or hurt, a difficulty or trial, because he's omniscient, he knows every single aspect of it. He knew it before it happened, before it was going to happen.
He knows all the details of it presently. He knows why he has allowed it to happen. He knows what's involved and why these things transpire in our life. He knows exactly where you and I are in every season. He knows that we may be in the end of this season, the beginning of this season. He knows that we're in the middle of this one. He knows how much pain we feel, how much hurt we feel. He knows oftentimes that we may be tempted to doubt

0: He really loves us because of the intensity of what we are feeling. One of the bases by which you and I can believe that He's going to be faithful is this, that He's omniscient. By His very nature, He knows every single detail of where you are in your life at this moment, what you need, what you feel like you need, where you're hurting, and what He knows is going to take to bring healing to your soul, to your spirit, to your body, or to meet your needs. So one of the bases is the fact that He is omniscient. A second basis is the fact that He is omnipotent, that He is God Almighty, as the Scripture calls Him, which means that He has all power. Now, how do I apply that to my life? Because He is a faithful God, and because He knows every single detail and has all power, I can rest assured that my God has adequate power to meet every single solitary need, to control and move the circumstances and the seasons of my life, and to supply every single need that you and I have in those seasons, and to enable us to walk through them with a sense of confidence and assurance, knowing in our heart that while there may be snares along the way, He's going to see us through no matter what. He has the power to control every season of life. There are some seasons that you and I go through, we think, well, God, You could have avoided that. He could have. But you remember what He says in Romans 8:28? He says, our God is engineering every single circumstance of our life for His purpose, His glory, and for our good. So think about it. Whatever season of life you and I are in, God is working out a purpose. It doesn't make any difference why you got there, how you got there. God allowed it to happen in your life. And so He has something in mind. He could have just passed you through that. And you see, He also has the power to speed up the process in that season. Slow down the process in that season. What is it that determines how fast you and I go through some season of life? Well, I think it depends upon God's purpose for us. And if in His purpose He knows that this season needs to be prolonged, then you know what He's going to do? He's going to arrange the circumstances of our life to prolong that season until He accomplishes everything He has in mind. Now, all of us, certainly I would, we'd like to take shortcuts on some seasons. Then we'd like to say, well, Lord, in this season, just forget the change business and just let it keep on going and going and going. But you know what? He says He's engineering our circumstances according to His good pleasure, His purpose, His glory, and for our good. God is engineering every single season of our life. Well, we said one of the bases is the fact that He knows all about it. Secondly, He has all power to control, and there's a third, and that is God's omnipresence, which simply means this, that every season of life that you and I have ever traveled through, we have traveled through that season in the presence of an omniscient, omnipotent God. We have not traveled through a single season of life as a believer alone. We have traveled side by side. We have traveled hand in hand. We have traveled in the presence of the living God who said, I will never leave you nor forsake you. No matter what the season may be, no matter how long, how short, how intense, how painful, or how easy, He says, I'll be there. What an awesome, wonderful thought that God is so faithful, listen, that no matter how far you and I may run, we're never beyond the reach, of a God who is full of loving kindness, tender mercy, and compassion, and those qualities in Him and toward us absolutely never cease. Great is Thy faithfulness. And we can sing that song, and we can sing it with enthusiasm, with conviction. Great is Thy faithfulness. But I want you to understand that the reasons we sing that song is because not only is He faithful, but He wants that faithfulness to be a living reality in our life. It's one thing to sing it, it's something else to believe it. It's one thing to praise Him about it, it's something else to apply it to our life. God, You're faithful. That means no matter what, You're going to be the same today, yesterday, tomorrow, and forever. Which brings me to the fourth basis for believing that, and that is that His immutability, that is that God is changeless. He doesn't change. He is the same God all the time. We change. Things about us change, our seasons change, but there's something that does not change. It's somebody, it's Almighty God. The same God who created Adam in all of His perfection is the same God who's watching over every single one of us. He hasn't changed. He hasn't aged. He's not become younger. He's not become stronger. He's not become weaker. He's not become richer. He's not become poorer. He is this absolutely changeless, omnipotent, omniscient, omnipresent God who is faithful to every single one of His children, no matter what. Every season of our life, in that changing season, and oftentimes in those seasons, things change every day. We have surprises in our life that we don't plan on. Interruptions in our schedule, interruptions in our plans, interruptions in our dreams, interruptions in our ventures, and what's going on? God is being faithful. So the basis of believing and trusting Him in every season of life is who He is. He is an omniscient, all-knowing, omnipotent, all-powerful, omnipresent God who never changes because it is His nature to be always everything that He is. He can't love you any more than He does or love you any less. He can't be any better to you than He is or any less. He is doing and working in our lives according to His perfect will.
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6: I can look back and see those times that I have been anxious. I remember here I'd stood up and said, "We're not going to the bank. We're going to trust God for this." Then my whole reputation, so to speak, was on the line. And all these folks were following me and trusted me. And I remember I'd been studying that morning, and so I said to my family, "I'm going to take a walk, and I'm not coming back until I've heard from God." And I remember just walking out of the house and down the street, and there's a big forested area over there, and just reminding God, "Lord, here's what I believe You told me to do. Now, tomorrow morning, I've got to stand up in front of this congregation. I can't say, 'Well, I thought that's what God said.' Lord, you need to give me one more bit of assurance so that tomorrow morning I can say, 'Here's what God said, and no matter what, we're not going to borrow the money. We're going to trust God, and God, You know when we got to have it.'" It was not a short walk. It was probably about an hour and a half or so. And I just kept saying to Him, "God, I don't believe I missed You. I believe I heard you say to me, here is an awesome opportunity to teach this church what faith's all about, what trusting God is all about. And there came some point in that walk, I thought, God, I'm willing to make an absolute total fool of myself if necessary, but I'm going to trust you because I cannot do anything else and preach the gospel the rest of my life unless I know that I've heard from you, I've challenged the people to do what you said, and then watch you do it. Because on the other hand, when you fulfill your promise of what you're going to do, what an awesome result. Well, thank God he did. But I will have to admit that even in the midst of that, it's like this. About when I thought, well, Lord, thank you very much. This is a settled issue. Satan would just come in and just attack me. I mean, just barrages of attacks of thought. Well, suppose this. What are they going to say? And what's people in the city going to say? What are all these folks who've been watching? What are they going to say? You know, you can't trust Stanley. I thought, God, it's not a matter of trusting me. I'm trusting you to see what happens. And all of those situations, and I could give you a bunch more, all of those have built my faith and strengthened me to, it would take something pretty strong that it'll make me really anxious about anything.
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10: Be on guard against prosperity teachers. Hi, I'm Chuck Bentley with My Money Life from Crown. The desire to improve our financial circumstances is not inherently wrong. Scripture commends diligence, wise stewardship, and careful planning. However, not every financial message that uses biblical language is rooted in Scripture. The get-rich industry markets to Christians in many ways. The most obvious example is the prosperity gospel. Preachers often promise that if you have enough faith, sow enough money, or speak the right words, God will bless you with financial abundance. This blatantly appeals to man's sinful desires for quick and easy worldly wealth, and it brazenly contradicts Scripture. Jesus called his followers to deny themselves, take up their cross, and follow him. The apostles frequently experienced hardship, persecution, imprisonment, and poverty while faithfully serving the Lord. The more dangerous approach may be those selling the soft prosperity gospel. It's practical advice built on the assumption that getting rich is universally good and motives don't need to be examined. Both methods obscure or omit any mention of greed, selfishness, and coveting, or the virtues of contentment, self-sacrifice, and generosity. 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Remember, this world is not our home. And if you're tempted to believe some of those lies because of credit card debt, Christian credit counselors can help. They'll create a debt management plan just for you. 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

0: Hey, Brian. I know you're excited.
1: Sure. His Radio Mornings with Liz and Brian. Why would I be excited? What's exciting me?
0: There's a new Santa Claus movie coming out.
1: Ho, ho, ho.
0: Okay, so at 6:20, I'm going to tell you who now is playing Santa.
1: Okay. Oh, man, I can't wait.
0: Or maybe buckle up, buttercup.
1: Maybe I can.
2: Blue sky, sunshine keeping us company today. A high this afternoon will be right around the middle 80s, mainly clear, low 60s tonight. Another sunny one on Thursday with a high into the upper 80s, close to 90 with sunshine Friday. Saturday, a chance of showers, a few scattered storms, a high on Saturday near 85. And we could see heavy rain by Sunday, a high on Sunday near 75. I'm meteorologist Sally Russell with more uplifting and encouraging music next on His Radio 89.3.
3: This is Carter Conlon. Psalm 37, verse 25, David said, I have been young, and now I'm old, yet I have not seen the righteous forsaken, nor his descendants begging bread. Personally, I have been young, and now I'm old, and I have never seen the righteous forsaken. Not in Africa, not in India, not in Asia, not in Central America, not in South America, not in the inner city of New York, not even one time. God has a faithfulness that spans generations, nations, cultures, and circumstances. The righteous may face battles. They may walk through seasons of difficulty, but they are never abandoned by God. When fear tries to convince you that God has forgotten you, remember His record of faithfulness. He has carried His people through every generation, and He will carry you as well. Trust Him with your future and believe that He is still faithful today. It's time for you and I to pray.
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5: Hey, I'm Season, and I'm a Joybringer. My husband and I took our daughter to another country to spend time and serve in a community of people who live very different than us. It was a tent community with very little resources. We got to spend a week with them playing, eating, singing, and laughing with those who have a very different lifestyle than we do. It was eye-opening for my daughter. I was so grateful for her to experience the joy of serving others and learning how to contribute to others who live differently. I knew the question was coming. Why are there poor people in the world? I pointed her to the words of Jesus, who said there will always be poor among us, but not to make them suffer, but to offer us the opportunity to care for them and experience joy. Psalm 41:1 says, oh, the joys of those who are kind to the poor. The Lord rescues them when they are in trouble. Find an opportunity to serve those who have less than you and experience the joy of the Lord. I'm Season, and I'm a Joybringer.

0: Okay, are you sitting down?
1: Well, no, but I can.
0: You need to be, because I heard there may be a shortage of something you love. It's His Radio Mornings with Liz and Brian.
1: A shortage of something I love. Highland cows.
0: No, they're good. They're moving around.
1: So. Okay, I can't. Royal family, no.
0: There should be a shortage of them. Right after 8, we'll tell you all about it. His Radio Mornings with Liz and Brian.

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1: Sir?
2: Fall is here, I know. You got your pumpkin jacket on today.
3: I do have my pumpkin jacket on today.
2: Are you saying it is your pumpkin jacket? Because I've said that before and you're like, no,
3: oh,
2: that's
3: no.
2: Not my pumpkin jacket.
3: Then I have a different one. I have a different orange blazer that is brighter, more spring and summer-like.
2: But brighter than that? Good gosh.
4: I was about to say that too. Brighter than that?
3: This is not bright. Man. You can see this on His Radio Plus. This is a pumpkin-y sort of a... Stop it.
2: My eyes.
3: You boys. Like, I am so glad I get to be the object of your teasing.
2: Looks like you go get yourself a rifle. You could go deer hunt with that thing on. You got your blaze orange. You're ready to go.
3: I will say that would probably save me. Yeah.
2: 601. My eyes off Liz. My eyes to Scott. What are people talking about today?
4: Trump accounts for children will soon be automatically created for as many as 60 million eligible kids. The Treasury Department says automatic enrollment begins today, eliminating the need for parents or guardians to sign up. In most cases, the tax-deferred accounts include a $1,000 government contribution for eligible children born between 2025 and 2028. Families can also receive contributions from relatives, friends, and employers. A new Senate bill would place stricter limits on flock cameras and other AI-powered surveillance systems. Missouri Republican Josh Hawley is proposing limits on how vehicle data is shared and searched. That bill would require data to be deleted within 10 days unless it's part of a criminal investigation and would ban facial recognition. It also calls for written approval and audit logs for searches. Target is lowering prices on nearly 2,000 home apparel and accessory items as the holiday shopping season gets here soon. Some clothing and footwear will be at least 20% cheaper, they say, than last year, while bedding prices are down about 15% on average. The cuts add to more than 10,000 price reductions Target has already made over the last year. Plus, Target Circle Deal Days are coming up, too, for more savings October 6th and 7th. Greenville police are investigating a shooting that happened at Haywood Mall. A lot of people talking about this. Officers responded Monday afternoon to the parking garage where one person was shot and taken to the hospital. Police say no suspects were in custody yet. The investigation does remain ongoing, and additional details on that have not yet been released. I'm Scott Watson. His Radio News and Weather, courtesy of Big Air Trampoline.
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8: Mostly sunny skies. Our high temperatures will be right around the mid to upper 80s, mainly clear sky, mid 60s overnight. On Friday, we will return to sunshine. Our high temperatures on Friday into the upper 80s, upper 60s under a partly cloudy sky Friday night, and then a good chance of showers and storms Saturday, low to mid 80s, showers and low 70s Sunday. I'm meteorologist Sally Russell with more lifting and encouraging music next on His Radio 89.3.
1: Dine Out for Moms, Let There Be Mom is coming back. Hey, it's Liz, His Radio Mornings with Liz and Brian. His Radio 89.3. Gonna be restaurants all over the upstate taking part on Thursday, October 22nd. And all you have to do is eat out. How easy is that?

0: you.
1: It may not be the first time you've heard this song,
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0: perfectly. Hang on just a second. It says Radio Mornings with Liz and Brian. Ben, here's my keys. Can you get my sunglasses out of the car? Man. Whew, it's going to be a tough morning.
1: He's so mean to me.
0: Wow. Now, come on. It's his Radio Mornings with Liz and Brian. Ben, is that a bright jacket or not?
2: I thought she was on like a construction crew or something when she walked in.
0: If you're watching his Radio Plus, Liz is wearing the brightest orange jacket ever.
1: It's not that bright. Wow. All right, we're going to have to put this on social and just see how bright this thing is. All right,
0: no,
1: Ben.
0: You're ready for deer hunting. I mean, seriously, get you a little Elmer Fudd orange hat, and you're ready to go with that jacket there.
1: But I'm not hunting wabbits.
0: I'm hunting Waskowitz.
1: Oh, my goodness.
0: Okay. We got biz to take care of.
1: We do have biz.
0: Because now it is October the 1st, which means we are 4 days away from the start of Share-a-thon. Here at his radio.
1: Yeah, Share-a-thon kicks off on Monday. And you know it's crunch time for us. We're looking at our goal for our running start.
0: Mm-hmm.
1: And we need you right now. Good momentum going into Share-a-thon. But man, we are running out of time.
0: That's right. So by the end of next week, we can be fully funded. The way that happens with you making your gifts, getting us off to a running start. And here's a way you can get involved. Text GIVE to 800-447-7234. 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It's safe and easy. You know, when you make your gift, it's like you are pouring in and you are part of someone's story.
1: Someone's God story. And someone, think about this. You've got your own God story. You've got your own story about being in the car and hearing that song. And you went, oh my goodness.
0: Mm-hmm.
1: God, I needed that right now. Someone, who knows when, a year ago, 10 years ago, 40 years ago, gave a gift of support to the ministry of his radio to make that moment happen. God used it. God knew, planned, right? 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
0: That's right. 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
0: That's it.
1: To 800-447-7234.
0: See, even the jacket has got you off a bit, right?
1: I know, a little bit.
0: Ooh, it's bright.

0: What is the news?
1: Okay, so there is a new Santa Claus movie.
0: Mm-hmm.
1: Not the Santa Claus with Tim Allen. This is a brand new movie with a brand new actor playing Santa Claus. But it looks like, even the trailer for it looks a lot like the Santa Claus, because they start like showing him buttoning his little Santa jacket and that kind of thing.
0: Mm-hmm.
1: You will never guess who's playing Santa.
2: I'll be back.
1: Yeah. Arnold.
0: Seriously?
1: Arnold Schwarzenegger. Now, I like him in Jingle All the Way. Have you ever seen this movie?
0: Yeah, with Sinbad.
3: Yeah.
1: Yes.
0: Sinbad.
1: Yes, I had to think about that for a minute. Scott's laughing. Scott, you don't like that movie?
3: I can't wait. This is going to be great.
1: I
3: love Arnold Schwarzenegger.
1: I hope so, because I tried. There was another Santa Claus movie a couple years ago that I tried to watch, and like 30 seconds in, I'm like, I'm out.
0: Mm-hmm.
1: As it was mm-hmm. not appropriate for anybody.
0: Gotcha.
1: And so this one has Alan Ritchson. Am I saying his name right, Ben?
3: You are.
1: Okay. An actress named Awkwafina. And Arnold Schwarzenegger.
0: She's a cool drink of water, right?
1: She is.
0: Awkwafina.
1: She's been in a couple superhero movies.
0: Jane Krakowski.
1: I can't say her last name. That's why I didn't bring her up. Yeah. But it looks fun. It does look fun. And
2: I'm back.
1: See, he says that. That's him as Santa. I'm back.
3: I just hope at one point he says, get to the chopper.
1: What is that from?
3: That's Predator.
1: Oh, I've never seen
3: that. Get to the chopper.
1: I've never
3: seen that.
1: You sounded like him.
0: Do it one more time.
3: Get to the chopper. Get to the chopper.
1: There it is. That sounded like him.
0: So this is like Amazon Prime. Is that what it is?
1: It is.
0: In December.
1: December 2nd is when it's going to hit Amazon Prime. So, I am all about it. I know it's October. What is it? October 1st?
0: First.
1: I'm so ready for all this stuff. Yes!
0: All right.
4: Mostly sunny skies. Our high temperatures will be right around the mid to upper 80s, mainly clear sky, mid 60s overnight. On Friday, we will return to sunshine. Our high temperatures on Friday into the upper 80s, upper 60s under a partly cloudy sky Friday night, and then a good chance of showers and storms Saturday, low to mid 80s, showers and low 70s Sunday. I'm meteorologist Sally Russell with more Lifting and Encouraging Music Next on his radio 89.3.
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6: 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It's happening this Friday night, First Baptist Church in North Spartanburg. It's Big Daddy Weave, along with Caleb and John and Carly and Taylor. 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

0: It's his radio mornings with Liz and Brian. We got our fall fundraiser at Share-a-thon. It begins on Monday. You know, when you support the ministry of his radio, one of the things you support, it's our prayer line. Our prayer line that so far this year, about 800,000 people have called the prayer line. And that was like at the end of August. So we'll be getting some updated numbers there from September. People calling the prayer line, people finding Jesus, people finding hope, people finding life that maybe didn't want to be around but are still around, calling the prayer line. And if you need someone to pray with you, for you right now, call or text at 866-987-PRAY. It's 866-987-7729.
1: Another way that you can ask for prayer is on our prayer wall at hisradio.com. That's what Miranda did. She reached out. She said, please pray for my son to break the bonds of addiction and that the right people are placed in his life. He has accepted Jesus as his Lord and Savior. And in 1 Corinthians 10, it says the temptations in your life are no different from what others experience. And God is faithful. He will not allow the temptation to be more than you can stand. And here's how. When you're tempted, he will show you a way out so that you can endure. Father, we thank you that you do show us the way out. We thank you for your love for us, your care for us. God, you are magnificent. God, you are gracious, you are merciful, you are loving, and you are just. And we thank you for all of those things and everything else that you are. And we thank you for your son. God, be with Miranda. Her mom's heart is just broken over the addiction of her son. And he's trying, God. You know he's trying. He has accepted Jesus as his Lord and Savior. God, show him that way out. Take his hand, lead him, speak to his heart. When those temptations come up, distract him with a friend. Distract him any way that you can so that he can break that bond of addiction. God, we love you and we know you're working in this young man's life. And we know that you're working in ours always, always and forever. God, we love you. We thank you. It's in your son Jesus' name we pray. Amen. If you

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1: There's nothing else out there quite like it.
2: So be sure to share it. There's plenty of hope for your friends and family, too, on his radio.

0: It's Rainier Mornings with Liz and Brian. So here's a serious question, not really, but if you are gone on vacation, okay, you got some PTO, you're taking off on vacation, what is the thing you don't miss about work? For me, meetings.
1: Oh, man. All right, Ben, how about you?
2: Listen, I love y'all, but getting up this early in the morning on a vacation, I am not doing that. I'll
0: what
2: tell
0: time
2: that.
0: Do you sleep into? Sleep until?
2: At latest 5:15, because I have to be here at 5:30.
0: Oh, no, I mean on vacation.
2: Oh.
1: 5:15 p.m.
2: Yeah, 5:15 p.m. Right. No, usually 10 a.m. is my cutoff, because by then I have to get up and do something, but yeah.
0: Go tinkle. Okay.
1: Okay.
0: Well, it's the truth.
1: Brian. He's young. He's fine. He's fine in that category right now. Outside of your loud fashion choices, the thing would be Harolyn scheduling my life. She schedules my life.
0: Yes, she does.
1: Hey, we got this coming up in May, and May 21st at 7 p.m. Can you be there tonight? I don't know where I'm going to be tomorrow night at 7 p.m. Right. So.
0: Well, May 21st of 2028. That's kind of how Harolyn schedules. Okay, so say you're on vacation. What is that thing that you are not going to miss about being at work? Here's the thing, because we've got $4,500 thanks to Bojangles to send you on a vacation.
1: And the way you get registered for that, pre-register for that, is making your best gift to the Ministry of His Radio. 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
3: Mostly sunny skies. Our high temperatures will be right around the mid to upper 80s, mainly clear sky, mid 60s overnight. On Friday, we will return to sunshine. Our high temperatures on Friday into the upper 80s, upper 60s under a partly cloudy sky Friday night, and then a good chance of showers and storms Saturday, low to mid 80s, showers and low 70s Sunday. I'm meteorologist Sally Russell with more lifting and encouraging music next on His Radio 89.3.
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0: Brian and I are going to see you this Friday night. Hey, it's Liz. His Radio Mornings with Liz and Brian. His Radio 89.3. That is if you come out to the Big Daddy Weave Show this Friday night, First Baptist North Spartanburg. 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

0: Okay, a vacate your way. Wherever you want to go, whatever you want to do, whoever you want to take with you, you could win that. It's His Radio Mornings with Liz and Brian. It's our first day giveaway with our upcoming fall fundraiser, Share-a-thon. You're thinking, oh, that's in October. Well, today is October, and it begins on Monday. 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
1: And we were thinking about the things we wouldn't miss from work if we were to win a vacay your way. Now, we can't win, but you can. Here's what Carrie said.
0: Okay.
1: She texted. She said, I'm an assistant principal at a high school.
0: Uh-huh.
1: And I will not miss telling my students to put away your phone.
0: Put away your phone.
1: I would not miss that. How many times, Carrie, do you say that a day? Is it somewhere between 1,000 and 40,000? Probably.
0: Okay.
1: Probably. So that's what Carrie's looking forward to. Mm-hmm. So let me tell you, we were talking about this, and I think Lori and Katrina, they're like, yeah, I need a vacation because they texted give to 800-447-7234. 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We're going to give that away Monday night.
0: Yeah. 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Maybe your best gift is $1,000, whatever it is, or points in between. Just make that gift. Get us off to a great running start, and you'll be in for the vacay your way. Once again, text give to 800-447-7234. If you want to just also let us know, hey, this is what I wouldn't miss.
1: Right? We said.
0: If I won the vacay.
1: Emails.
0: Hairline schedule in my life.
1: I love that so much.
0: Ben getting up at the crack of dawn.
2: Before the crack of dawn.
1: Yeah. Right? But he does sleep till 5:15 sometimes.
0: 5:15.
2: Gotta get every second in.
1: Well, you know, y'all boys, y'all have it so easy. You don't have to do makeup and stuff like that.
2: The turnaround time is like super quick.
1: Right? It's straight up, hit the floor, hit the shower, and in.
2: Yep.
0: Do you take a shower in like 30 and get here in 15 minutes?
2: I wash like my face and like hair, but like I take a shower the night before. So I'm clean.
1: Yes. I'm clean. Yes.
0: All right.
1: Pre-shower.
0: All right. There you go. 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
2: It's October 1st. 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Eggs and bakey.
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2: It's October 1st. Wakey, wakey. Eggs and bakey.
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3: 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Mm-hmm. Sounds good right about now. 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
3: Panna cakes. 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
3: Yeah, they can text GIVE to 800-447-7234. 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
4: I'll even say it's better than eggs and bakey. 7 o'clock, Scott Watson. What are people talking about today?
5: Well, Trump accounts for children will soon be automatically created for as many as 60 million eligible kids. The Treasury Department says automatic enrollment begins today, eliminating the need for parents or guardians to sign up in most cases. The tax-deferred accounts include a $1,000 government contribution for eligible children born between 2025 and 2028. Families can also receive contributions from relatives, friends, and employers. A lot of attention being shown to this Fly Dubai flight from Dubai to Israel after it made an emergency landing in Saudi Arabia Wednesday after an incident in the cockpit. Israeli officials say one pilot attacked the other and apparently tried to crash that plane. Passengers and crew intervened. The aircraft did land safely. About 170 passengers were on board. The pilot accused of the attack was arrested by Saudi authorities. TSA officers checking passengers' IDs and boarding passes will no longer be allowed to sit at airport checkpoints nationwide. The agency says removing chairs will keep officers alert and create a more welcoming experience for travelers. The union representing TSA workers is pushing back, though, saying the chairs provide basic ergonomic and safety support for employees who stand and walk on hard surfaces all day. L.L. Bean is coming to downtown Greenville. The outdoor retailer plans to open a new store in spring of 2028 at the redeveloped County Square site near University Ridge and the West End. The 40-acre, $1 billion project will also include a Whole Foods market and Pottery Barn. City leaders say the development is designed as a walkable extension of downtown Greenville. I'm Scott Watson. His radio news and weather courtesy of Big Air Trampoline.
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7: When autumn arrives, you see orange everywhere you go. 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
8: Mostly sunny skies. Our high temperatures will be right around the mid to upper 80s, mainly clear sky, mid 60s overnight. On Friday, we will return to sunshine. Our high temperatures on Friday into the upper 80s, upper 60s under a partly cloudy sky Friday night, and then a good chance of showers and storms Saturday, low to mid 80s, showers and low 70s Sunday. I'm meteorologist Sally Russell with more uplifting and encouraging music next on His Radio 89.3.
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1: So it's been, oh my goodness, years, over a decade since I was on the set of Leatherheads, a movie with George Clooney, John Krasinski.
0: Almost 20 years ago, wasn't it?
1: It's been a while. And so I was talking back and forth with Stephanie, and she was saying that she had an experience because she was an extra on the set of Leatherheads as well, and her experience was honestly so much better, and she wanted to share what happened.
2: I met one of the actors named Mark, and

0: able to talk with him about Jesus for like 20 years. And he died of lung cancer in 2021. But I had one final conversation with him. I hope he did accept Jesus as his Lord and Savior.
1: Man, she planted those seeds though. That's pretty incredible.
2: Over 20 years. And you know, it's all in God's timing. And she will not know this side of heaven what happened, because it's only between Mark and God, right? But she was faithful to her friend. She was bold in her faith and really lived it out. So, man, those seeds. And who knows who he told about what
1: exactly.
2: she said.
1: Exactly. I think I keep thinking like the celebrity evangelist that gives the Bibles and reaches out to people maybe that we think are unreachable. You know, but we're all in need of God's grace and mercy, and we're all in need of his salvation. And I think about that scripture about, you know, one plants and one, you know, heart, you know,
2: waters, and yeah,
1: but God,
2: yeah.
1: It's God that gives the increase.
2: Right.
1: So, yeah.
2: And that's exactly what she was doing. So thank you, Stephanie. Thank you for your heart and your faith.

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1: You pick the when.
0: You pick the where.
1: Vacay
0: your way with $4,500, courtesy of Bojangles.
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0: She just got married.
1: She did. Congratulations to our buddy Madison Watkins. You won. It's his radio mornings with Liz and Brian.
0: Okay, so there's something that I haven't done this year that I cannot believe. What are you laughing at? Brian is laughing at me already, and I haven't even said it.
1: Okay.
0: I haven't decorated for fall yet.
1: You sure did the way you dressed today.
0: He thinks, and if you see it on social media, when are you going to post that, Ben, or is it already up?
2: Oh, yeah, it's already up.
0: Okay, so on Instagram, you can vote whether I look like a deer hunter or a construction worker in my bright orange. So, no, I have decorated my desk goose.
1: What did you do? What, are you ringing the
0: There's
1: bell?
0: There's a bell over okay. there, yeah. So I've decorated her. She's carrying a little basket of pumpkins.
1: Yeah, but that don't count. I mean, you know, I mean, you've not decorated at your house yet?
0: No.
1: Because you're a big fall person, right?
0: I am. I love.
1: You're a big seasonal person, though.
0: Yes.
1: Every season? Okay.
0: Every season. Right after Christmas, I'm so distraught because how do you decorate for January? You don't. You don't. But right now, why
1: does January get a bad rap?
0: What are you celebrating in January? You supposed to just throw confetti around for the new year?
1: That's a new year.
0: Like decorate with a treadmill?
1: You put out baby new year.
0: Nah, I don't need baby dolls sitting around my house.
1: I'm just saying, I mean, given January is a bad rap, so.
0: I'm just saying, like you can't do anything until the end of January, 1st February, and then the hearts go out. But yeah, January.
1: Go ahead and put the 4th of July stuff out.
0: No.
1: Hobby Lobby does. Go
0: no,
1: ahead.
0: No, because then you're skipping Easter, Memorial Day, and all the things. So, okay. But I haven't decorated, and so I want to know, like, are you behind this year? Has it just been busy? Had Bible study last night, and everybody was like, we're so busy. But I want to know if you've decorated. So is Lauren decorated? That's Brian's wife.
1: She's changed some photos around, pictures in the house to fall pictures.
0: Oh,
1: her mom painted a lot of photos over the years, so she's got different seasonal photos from her mom or different pictures that she's painted, and she'll put the fall ones up now. So
0: okay.
1: Those have got up. Nothing. We haven't got a pumpkin or anything. So and we didn't last year. I don't know. So
0: we went to Sam's over the weekend, and we got...
1: You didn't go to a real pumpkin patch? You went to...
0: I've been busy.
1: Sam's.
0: And we just happened to be in Sam's getting them rotisserie chickens.
1: Give me a rotisserie chicken, 96 Diet Cokes, and pumpkin.
0: Look, I got two chickens.
1: And some gas.
0: We did get gas. I got two chickens and two pumpkins. So pumpkins, you know where they are? This is how busy I've been.
1: They're in your garage still.
0: No, they're on the kitchen table.
1: Okay.
0: They haven't been put on the front porch yet, so...
1: Have you decorated yet? Are you behind? Are you all thawed out? Let us know. 800-447-7234.
0: Or just skip fall all the way and you already put the tree out.
1: Call or text. 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
3: Mostly sunny skies. Our high temperatures will be right around the mid to upper 80s, mainly clear sky, mid 60s overnight. On Friday, we will return to sunshine. Our high temperatures on Friday into the upper 80s, upper 60s under a partly cloudy sky Friday night, and then a good chance of showers and storms Saturday, low to mid 80s, showers and low 70s Sunday. I'm meteorologist Sally Russell with more Lifting and Encouraging Music Max on His Radio 89.3.
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7: 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Should I break up the relationship?
8: Perhaps. It all depends on how he responds when you share your feelings with him. If he responds, "It's no big deal. It's just something I do. It doesn't mean anything to me," then tell him that it is a big deal with you. Tell him that you cannot marry a man who has eyes for other women. If he tries to put you down, then tell him that you are not going to marry him without premarital counseling. Then, make sure this issue is raised in the counseling sessions. A counselor can help both of you discover what is appropriate and inappropriate. It's worth postponing the wedding date to resolve this issue. If you can't get the problem solved, then my advice is to break off the engagement.
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9: 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Josh Baldwin is going to be in town, Greenville First Assembly. 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
10: 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I'm about to...

0: watching yet?
1: Don't forget to get registered for Vacay Your Way. 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We're going to send you a link. 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Give your very best gift. That vacation, $4,500, thanks to Bojangles, going to be given away on Monday. All right, we are talking about decorating because I have not decorated for the fall yet. I'm not the only one. Savannah said it has just felt way too hot to decorate for fall, so she hasn't put the pumpkins out or anything like that, so her fall spirits are a little bit low so far this year. Ashley said she decorated the inside of her house for fall in August because she was hoping it would make her feel a little cooler.
2: Okay, I wonder if it worked.
1: I don't know, because it was like 100 and something degrees.
2: Till last week.
1: Yeah. Brenda, she said, I've had all my fall decorations up since Labor Day weekend in both her office and her house.
2: That makes sense. I mean, that's a great transition time because that's when we kind of transition over to Labor Day.
1: Yeah. So that's when typically I would have. And now it's October 1st.
2: What happened?
1: Life.
2: Okay. And then you were also complaining. I won't say complaining. You were what?
1: I'm waiting.
3: I don't know how to decorate for January. Why do you decorate for January? How do you decorate for January? Yeah. Open mics to the rescue.
4: Okay, so you talked about decorating. My mom used to decorate for every month of the year. She had something different. And in January, she did snowmen. So you can put snowmen and snow stuff out in January.
5: Hey, this is Melissa. Just responding to your how do you decorate for January. I think that January is clean, so it's just your normal decorations, and it's a clean, fresh start for a new year. So that's my thought. I'm always a little bit sad about all the fun things going away, but it's also a very nice, clean look.
2: Okay.
5: Good morning. Have a great day.
1: All you
2: right.
1: too.
2: All right. So there you go. Clean look, the snowman. You can just leave part of your Christmas decorations up. You just leave the snowman out.
1: See, my Christmas decorations are like the Grinch. I have a Grinch tree.
2: Mm-hmm.
1: Then I have the nutcrackers.
2: Yeah.
1: You know. So I don't really have anything that could carry over into January much. And the nativity stays up all year.
2: So my mom, Mama E, she goes to a snowman party every January.
1: No, she does not. Mm-hmm.
2: There's a friend of hers that has one every year. And so, you know, and she goes. And so she has like probably about a 3-foot snowman named Buddy. And then Buddy gets put out like every year, and then his family gets put out every year. But now that she got great grandbabies, Buddy, man, was like, they were WWE and Buddy last year. They were like slamming him to the ground, doing the bionic elbow on Buddy and everything
1: that
2: like
1: happens.
2: That. So, yeah.
1: That does happen.
2: So, Buddy looked up and said, look, put me in a closet away from all these kids.
1: I don't want to come out in January.
2: I'm tired of everything. Leave me alone.
1: All right, decorate and let us know what you're doing.
2: Yeah, text us. Call us 800-447-7234. Hit us up on the open mic on the His Radio app.

0: So my question is, I know you're out there. You've already put the Christmas decorations up. His Radio Mornings with Liz and Brian.
1: Yeah, we'd love to hear from you. Okay, Ashley texted, and she said, this is my fall decor in my office. Ooh. And she sent us a video of basically a Christmas tree, but it's all decorated with like pumpkins and fall. So I love that idea. Megan said, I'm so behind. I was able to change to door hanger, front porch mat, and of course, her goose.
0: Her porch goose
1: is dressed like Frankenstein.
0: Oh, okay. Franken-goose.
1: Franken-goose. That's a good one. I like that.
0: You like that?
1: Yeah. So now I'm thinking I'm going to have to get something for...
0: Oh.
1: What's her name again? Harriet Honks-a-Lot?
0: Sure. Yeah, I thought it was Henrietta.
1: Henrietta Honks-a-Lot.
0: So you can't even remember the name of your children. Henrietta. Can't remember the name of your children.
1: Sorry.
0: Oh my goodness.
1: Sorry, baby.
0: So you know I used to have a tree up year round in my house years and years ago. I used to have a dedicated NASCAR room. So I had a tire that came off a race car. Had part of a sheet metal, the door that had the number and everything of the car. It was a number 31 car. Had that. Had all these die-cast and collectibles and stuff like that. And then we had a Christmas tree up with NASCAR decorations all over it.
1: Why did you get rid of it?
0: I moved. I moved from a house to an apartment. Didn't have room for it anymore. And I was, you know. And so
1: oh, you were single when you had
0: no,
1: this room?
0: No.
1: Oh, I thought that's what you were going to say.
0: Lauren and I were married.
1: Because she's a big fan, too.
0: She was a big fan at the time. And then we were moving, and we kind of downsized. And so I gave a lot of the NASCAR stuff to little neighbor kids. So,
1: oh,
0: yeah.
1: My goodness. I bet you are their favorite Uncle Brian.
0: I hope so. Here's open mics that came in through the his radio app.
2: Good morning. Is it too early to put up your inflatable Thanksgiving turkey in the yard?
1: Nope.
2: Just asking for a friend. Have a great day.
3: January is for after Christmas. Snowmen, snowflakes, blue sparkledy. I even have some silver deer that I leave out.
0: There you go. So you've given all kinds of ideas how to decorate for January. There's
1: yes.
0: No excuses.
1: Okay, I do have a sled that I could use, like a little table sled.
0: Okay.
1: Does that make sense?
0: Yes.
1: Like you can use it as a centerpiece, so I could put some holly and things like that around, the berries.
0: Sure.
1: And make it beautiful.
0: There you go.
1: I love that he just says sure.
0: Well, I mean, look, me and decorations, yeah, I never was on that train.
4: Mostly sunny skies. Our high temperatures will be right around the mid to upper 80s, mainly clear sky, mid 60s overnight. On Friday, we will return to sunshine. Our high temperatures on Friday into the upper 80s, upper 60s under a partly cloudy sky Friday night, and then a good chance of showers and storms Saturday, low to mid 80s, showers and low 70s Sunday. I'm meteorologist Sally Russell with more lifting and encouraging music next on his radio 89.3.
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9: There'll be vendors, food, kids' rides, and the His Radio 89.3 Fun Patrol at the Ann Het Fall Festival. It's happening this Saturday in downtown Fountain Inn. 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

0: matter where you've been.
1: I want you to think about a couple of people this morning. It's His Radio Mornings with Liz and Brian. Maybe it's a nurse who just worked a 12-hour shift trying to decompress before she gets home to the family or lays her head down to sleep. Maybe it's a dad who's stressed out, finances, something going on in the marriage, and he's driving into the office and maybe there's stresses there. Maybe it's a teenager that's on the way to school that's been having a really hard time with bullying or even just the academics.
2: Body image.
1: Body image, yeah.
2: Yeah. And so when we talk about fundraisers and share-a-thons and raising our operational budget, and we talk about you give this gift and your best gift and $30 a month, $1,000 gift, but what you're giving to, I mean, you're giving to reach the goal so we can be fully funded, but you're giving to that mom, that nurse, that dad, that teen right now in the car headed to school, those lives that are being impacted, those lives that are hearing songs that are a lifeline to them and hit them right at the moment that they need to know you matter and God loves you.
1: Yeah. And the song you just heard, God is not giving up on you.
2: Nope.
1: He won't give up on you. It says it over and over and over. And maybe that's the message you needed to hear in this moment on October 1st of 2026. And God knew you needed to hear it, and so he provided that using the ministry of his radio. That's what this is about. That it goes beyond a radio station. It goes beyond the fun that we can have.
2: Mm-hmm.
1: It is God meeting you through a song, through a message, or through a laugh on this station and in this ministry. And that's why we ask you to support and help keep this ministry going.
2: So would you help get us off to a great running start? 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
2: It's October 1st. Wakey, wakey. Eggs and bakey.
3: Man, that sounds pretty good right now. Some eggs and bakey.
4: Look, we heard from Biscuit and Gravy Girl.
3: Okay.
4: You know, Lisa.
3: Oh, yeah.
4: That was her
3: superpower?
4: It was her superpower. Mm-hmm. And she was like, that sounds real good right about now. She said, y'all talking breakfast.
3: Some eggs and bakey sounded really good right now.
4: And she said if she went on vacation, if she won the vacay your way, that's exactly what she would do on her vacation is have an actual real breakfast.
3: Oh, okay.
4: Yeah. Instead of going to the cafeteria or something.
3: Sometimes it's just grab and go as you're headed out the door. So.
4: Yeah.
3: Man.
4: Grab it and growl is what we call it.
3: So you're not angry. Coming up at 8 o'clock here, Scott Watson. What are people talking about today?
5: Well, Trump accounts for children will soon be automatically created for as many as 60 million eligible kids. The Treasury Department says automatic enrollment begins today, eliminating the need for parents or guardians to sign up. In most cases, the tax-deferred accounts include a $1,000 government contribution for eligible children born between 2025 and 2028. Families can also receive contributions from relatives, friends, and employers. A new Senate bill would place stricter limits on those flock cameras and other AI-powered surveillance systems. Missouri Republican Josh Hawley is proposing limits on how vehicle data is shared and searched. That bill would require data to be deleted within 10 days unless it's part of a criminal investigation and would ban facial recognition. It also calls for written approval and audit logs for searches. Target dropping prices, it looks like, on nearly 2,000 home apparel and accessory items as the holiday shopping gets underway. Soon, some clothing and footwear will be at least 20% cheaper, they say, than last year, while bedding prices are down about 15% on average. The cuts add to more than 10,000 price reduction Target has already made over the last year. Plus, those Target Circle deal days coming up October 6th and 7th. L.L. Bean is coming to downtown Greenville. The outdoor retailer plans to open a new store in spring of 2028 at the redeveloped County Square site near University Ridge and the West End. The 40-acre, $1 billion project will also include a Whole Foods market and Pottery Barn. City leaders say the development is designed as a walkable extension of downtown Greenville. I'm Scott Watson. His radio news and weather courtesy of Big Air Trampoline.
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8: Mostly sunny skies. Our high temperatures will be right around the mid to upper 80s, mainly clear sky, mid 60s overnight. On Friday, we will return to sunshine. Our high temperatures on Friday into the upper 80s, upper 60s under a partly cloudy sky Friday night, and then a good chance of showers and storms Saturday, low to mid 80s, showers and low 70s Sunday. I'm meteorologist Sally Russell with more Lifting and Encouraging Music Next on His Radio 89.3.
1: Dine Out for Moms, Let There Be Mom is coming back. Hey, it's Liz, His Radio Mornings with Liz and Brian. His Radio 89.3. Gonna be restaurants all over the upstate taking part on Thursday, October 22nd. And all you have to do is eat out. How easy is that?

0: So we are down to 4 days. 4 days until you can win a vacay your way on the very first day of our fall share-a-thon. So it's His Radio Mornings with Liz and Brian. Need you to go ahead and do something.
1: Mm-hmm.
0: 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But we have something fun we're going to do right now.
1: Okay.
0: Brian is going to put together the worst vacation he can think of for me.
1: So is this, I get to do it right now?
0: You get to do it right now.
1: Okay.
0: And in turn, I get revenge in a few minutes because I am planning the worst vacation for you.
1: So, well, okay, here it is. It would have to be somewhere where the travel to get to the location is slow. So maybe I'm thinking a bus. So you're taking a bus. You know, the bus is a little slow. It's going to take a little bit more time because she, I mean, come on. She loves to fly down the highway or fly. She likes to fly.
0: I do like to fly.
1: So you're taking a bus. Oh. And Liz, we've got you headed to Canton, Ohio. That is.
0: Is that Baseball Hall of Fame?
1: That is the
0: NFL?
1: Home of the Pro Football Hall of Fame.
0: Oh, no. And

0: Get you to learn everything about football. But your trip is not done yet because you'll get back on the bus and you're going to go from Canton, Ohio to Seneca Falls, New York.
1: What are we doing there?
0: Because Seneca Falls, New York is known as the real Bedford Falls. You're going to be there for their 5-day It's a Wonderful Life Festival from December the 9th through the 13th. 5 wonderful days.
1: I can't stand that movie. I'm sorry if you love it. I can't stand. So
0: how did I do?
1: I'm gonna hate it. I hate every.
0: Boom.
1: I got a tinkle on a bus. I got a pack of bad blood, and I'm going to find out about football.
0: And It's a Wonderful Life. Two of my favorite things.
1: The only thing better is if they packed cottage cheese and beans for me.
0: Oh, that's coming up on the trip back. But wait, there's more.
1: All right, so, don't you worry. I got you.
0: Okay.
1: I got you.
0: Get on the for the vacay your way, the way you want it. Text GIVE to 800-447-7234. 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Get us off to a running start. That vacay your way, courtesy of Bojangles.
1: Baby, where are we going?
0: I'm
1: Canton, Ohio.
0: I'm scared.

0: talking vacays and vacay your way. 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Make your best gift right there. And that is courtesy of Bojangles, getting us off to a great running start. And Liz had the great idea. It's like, let's plan the worst vacations we could. And I planned your worst vacation.
1: Yeah, I'm going to Canton, Ohio to learn about football.
0: And Seneca Falls, New York, the real Bedford Falls for the It's a Wonderful Life Festival. 5 wonderful days.
1: How? 5 days about It's a Wonderful Life?
0: Think about how many times you could watch the movie. This is the 80th anniversary this year of It's a Wonderful Life. It's going to be lots of fun.
1: Look, don't you worry, because your vacation's coming.
0: Okay, so where am I going?
1: Okay, Brian, get ready and pack your bags. You are headed to New York City.
0: Ugh.
1: For the very first day, we're going to go to the Top of the Rock Observation Deck.
0: Oh.
1: One of the highest points in all.
0: Oh, no, I hate high.
1: In all of New York City.
0: I have a fear of heights.
1: Oh. Once we come down off the Top of the Rock, we are headed to the Pink Tea Around Town bus. We are going to have high tea as we explore and tour all of Manhattan. Later on that afternoon, we are going to head to dinner at Ellen's Stardust Cafe, where we will take part in singing Broadway show tunes.
0: Oh, gag! Ah!
1: And we will round out the evening at Marie's Crisis Cafe. It's underground. And the entire crowd sings musical theater songs until the wee hours of the night.
0: Oh.
1: The next morning, we're getting up bright and early, and we're headed to Times Square, where you, yes, you, Brian Sumner, can meet Spider-Man and Captain America right in the middle of the heart of Times Square and take pictures. Then we're going to have lunch at Mom's Kitchen for their famous mac and cheese pancakes. And then we're taking a 3-hour walking tour based on superheroes.
0: But don't superheroes fly?
1: But we're walking because we're not super. And then we're rounding out our last evening by going to Broadway. And we're seeing Chicago and Hamilton. Are you not excited?
0: I think I threw up a bit in my mouth.
1: It's going to be so much fun.
0: It's possibly the show tunes thing.
1: You get show tunes all throughout the day. You get superheroes like nobody's business. I really want to find out about these mac and cheese pancakes.
0: Oh.
1: Come on, Brian. Text vacay. You can win. I'm sorry. Text give to 800-447-7234. Click the link we send you, and you too could be on your way to New York.
0: Yeah, your vacay any way
1: or
0: you
1: Canton,
0: want to,
1: Ohio.
0: And it's a wonderful life.
2: Mostly sunny skies. Our high temperatures will be right around the mid to upper 80s, mainly clear sky, mid 60s overnight. On Friday, we will return to sunshine. Our high temperatures on Friday into the upper 80s, upper 60s under a partly cloudy sky Friday night, and then a good chance of showers and storms Saturday, low to mid 80s, showers and low 70s Sunday. I'm meteorologist Sally Russell with more Lifting and Encouraging Music Max on His Radio 89.3.
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0: 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It's happening this Friday night, First Baptist Church in North Spartanburg. 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

0: It's his radio mornings with Liz and Brian. Scott, have you seen Liz? Have you seen her? Have you seen Liz?
1: I did a minute ago. Okay. Where is she?
0: Ben, have you seen Liz?
2: I think she's walking in right now. Okay. There she is.
0: Oh, okay.
3: Sorry.
0: Where did you go?
3: Yeah.
0: Okay, you got your Diet Coke.
3: Mm.
0: First of all, when did Diet Coke become like the hip drink? All the hipsters are drinking. It seems like everybody's drinking the Diet Cokes now.
3: I want to say it's been in the last couple of years. I mean, do you know, there is a company called Queen of Sparkles, and they make sweatshirts and t-shirts. Mm-hmm. They have one that has a large Diet Coke on it, all in sparkles and sequins.
0: It seems like even like with the younger generation, I mean, those, it's like the drink of choice now. Diet Coke is the drink.
3: Mm.
0: I'm sorry to tell you this. There's shortages.
3: Where?
0: Your favorite city. New York City. They can't get Diet Coke in New York City. There's shortages. There's things all over the boroughs. They can't find them. They're not in the stores. And people are saying, look, you can cut my gas. You can cut the heat, but don't cut my Diet Coke. There's revolutions going to happen. So, yeah, people, some households have declared a state of emergency because they can't find the Diet Cokes there in New York City.
3: I could see that for one of my sons for sure.
0: Really?
3: Oh, my goodness. Love some Diet Coke.
0: Mm-hmm.
3: You know where I'll just go vacation then? Atlanta.
0: Well, yeah, okay, there you go. That's
3: What I'm saying?
0: Coca-Cola capital of the world,
3: yeah.
0: So there you go.
3: I just go to the world of Coca-Cola and just sit there and...
0: So there's some conspiracy theorists out there. They're saying that they're getting Pepsi into the boroughs there, but not the Coke product. So maybe it's, do you choose the Diet Pepsi instead of the Diet Coke?
3: Mm-hmm. 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No. I like Pepsi Max or whatever they call it now, Pepsi Zero.
0: Pepsi Zero Sugar.
3: But I don't like Diet Pepsi. Unless it's out of my mother-in-law's refrigerator, out of a bottle. I don't know. It's just, it's different. It hits different. It's very weird.
0: Also, they're saying there's possibly an aluminum shortage. And that's, stopping people from the cans, So... I don't know. I'm just saying that's the different stories that are out there.
3: Well, that wouldn't mean a Diet Coke shortage. It just means Diet Coke in cans.
0: If that's the most popular soft drink out there.
3: It probably is. You know why?
0: Possibly.
3: I think because it's a little cheaper. Maybe?
0: What?
3: The aluminum.
0: Diet Coke? Oh, the aluminum?
3: Like a 12-pack? Well, not if you just go. My goodness, I saw $11.99.
0: Shortage. Well, there's a shortage, supply and demand.
3: You just watch it on sale.
0: Supply and demand. You've got plenty though, right? You're good to go. I just want you to know, in case the shortage spreads this.
3: There's a Diet Coke in the right hand and a Dr. Pepper Zero in the left hand. We good.
0: She good. Before

Hey, it's Liz, his Radio Mornings with Liz and Brian. So when I was a kid, I prayed like a kid, right? Like, God is great, God is good, now I lay me down to sleep. But as I grew up, and especially when I became a single mom, that's when I learned how to pray. I was leaning on those prayers. In fact, they saved me when I felt like some days I was just drowning. Praying has brought me so much closer to Jesus, and I don't just pray at night. I pray on the regular, no matter where I am, no matter what I'm doing, and I share my joys and my sorrows with God. I tell Him about all the people in my life that I want to know Him like I do. And I am so glad that prayer is so important here at His Radio. We pray before we go on the air. We pray at staff meetings. 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
1: And our Fall Share-a-thon is coming up on Monday. So we're only 4 days away from that Share-a-thon. That's, if you've never heard that term before, it's where we raise the operational budget to keep this ministry going. And when you think about giving a gift to keep the ministry going, you know, don't give because you need radio. 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What you can think about is that you're giving because somebody needs hope.
0: Yes.
1: Maybe it's you, but maybe it's somebody you'll never meet this side of heaven. Somebody gave a gift how many years ago to reach your heart, to remind you that God loves you, that you are perfect through Christ the way you are, to meet you where you are.
0: Maybe it's right now you're hearing a song. Maybe you're going through something, and it's like the Holy Spirit has used a song you've heard 100 times, and it's like all of a sudden you're hearing it differently, and those words are jumping right out at you, and you're hearing what you need at that time. That's hope that you need. That's a lifeline that you need right now. So we're asking you to pray and to make your best gift to get us off to a great running start with Share-a-thon or Fall Fundraiser, and maybe you could do one of those leadership-style gifts. 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Maybe that's not your best gift. Maybe your best gift is $150.
1: Maybe, maybe it's a $30 a month gift.
0: Yeah.
1: Whatever that looks like for you. Rob Dempsey used to say it's not equal giving, it's equal sacrifice.
0: Exactly.
1: And so maybe yours is $10 a month, but maybe yours is, like Brian said, that leadership style gift. It looks like $5,000. Mm-hmm. And that, whatever that gift is, between you and God. But remember that it's not giving for radio.
0: No.
1: It's giving so that someone hears about the hope that is found in Jesus.
0: And here's how you can give. 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
2: Mostly sunny skies. Our high temperatures will be right around the mid to upper 80s, mainly clear sky, mid 60s overnight. On Friday, we will return to sunshine. Our high temperatures on Friday into the upper 80s, upper 60s under a partly cloudy sky Friday night, and then a good chance of showers and storms Saturday, low to mid 80s, showers and low 70s Sunday. I'm meteorologist Sally Russell with more Lifting and Encouraging Music next on His Radio 89.3.
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1: 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Hey, it's Liz. His Radio Mornings with Liz and Brian. His Radio 89.3. 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
1: So this morning on my way to work, I had to make the stop swinging the post office and drop some bills in the, what? I knew you were going to pick on me. What are you picking on me for?
0: Because you still got to go through snail mail and get your bills paid.
1: I like that, though. I do like it. I'm not going to change.
0: You know what I like to do?
1: You know what? You know, and I say this
0: Power.com pay.
1: Yeah, that's all good and well till the power is out and you can't pay it that way.
0: I got this thing. I got a phone.
1: So anyway, one of the things that I dropped off was my Share-a-thon gift.
0: Oh, good.
1: Yeah. So you going to laugh about that now?
0: No, not at all.
1: Yes, you were. You were thinking about that.
0: You saw it behind my eyes.
1: I saw it behind your eyes because you're going like, I just go online to hisradio.com, the Hisradio app, and you can do that.
0: Yes, you can. You can do a drive-through or a drive-by blessing. That's what they call it, not a drive-through.
1: We don't want you to drive through. Diet Cokes. We just did some remodeling. We don't want to drive through. We good.
0: Drive-by blessing. 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We're going to send you a link. You click that link. And we've got that vacay your way that we're giving away on Monday.
1: That's courtesy of Bojangles. $4,500 to take the vacation you want to. Now, earlier, we were talking about Liz planned a vacation for me.
0: To New York City.
1: I planned a vacation for her to the Pro Football Hall of Fame and the It's a Wonderful Life big festival coming up in the real Bedford Falls. And so those were things that I loved, and then she planned for me things she loved. So maybe, you plan a vacation for your spouse or for your kids, something they've always wanted to do, and you're like, hey, man, maybe I can treat them and do this with them if I win the vacay your way.
0: Right, because it's $4,500 that you could spend. Maybe your wife has always wanted to see the Macy's Thanksgiving Day Parade. Boom, bada bing, there you go.
1: Maybe your wife has always wanted to spend a night in the Christmas Story house that Ralphie was in. You could do that as well.
0: You could do that. Maybe your husband has always wanted to visit different MLB stadiums, and you could go and take him to see baseball games, maybe World Series kind of a thing.
1: Oh, okay, World Series. I'm thinking, if your team's not in the playoffs, then it's probably can't make it.
0: But I think if it's the World Series, I don't even think you care.
1: Okay.
0: You just want to go. Take them to see it. NBA Finals next year. All the things.
1: She's got it planned. All you got to do is get involved to get registered is to make your gift, your best gift to the Ministry of His Radio. 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

Thanks for spending your Thursday with us here at His Radio. It is October 1st. Can't believe we're in October. I wish the weather would think it was October. Here's John Reddick.

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0: So I was talking to a mom the other day, and she said that she heard me talk about how much I love canceled plans. She said, I could totally relate. And it made me laugh because isn't it funny how much we change? It's His Radio. I'm Joe. See, when you're a teenager or you're in college, if you don't have plans, you sort of feel left out. Like everybody's doing something and you're thinking, why was I not invited? And then you become an adult and somebody cancels plans and you're like, yes, praise the Lord. Now I don't feel left out. I feel liberated. Give me sweatpants, a couch, and nowhere to be. Funny how growing up changes what feels like a good night.
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0: 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I'm Joe on His Radio 89.3. 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

Hey, it's Liz, his radio mornings with Liz and Brian. So when I was a kid, I prayed like a kid, right? Like, God is great, God is good, now I lay me down to sleep. But as I grew up, and especially when I became a single mom, that's when I learned how to pray. I was leaning on those prayers. In fact, they saved me when I felt like some days I was just drowning. Praying has brought me so much closer to Jesus, and I don't just pray at night. I pray on the regular, no matter where I am, no matter what I'm doing, and I share my joys and my sorrows with God. I tell Him about all the people in my life that I want to know Him like I do. And I am so glad that prayer is so important here at His Radio. We pray before we go on the air. We pray at staff meetings. 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

You can call or text and reach the His Radio prayer line any time of day or night. The number is 866-987-PRAY. And God, I just want to come to you today and I want to lift up those that are really hurting. We've heard so many people on the His Radio prayer line that are just struggling. They're down in the dumps. They don't want to go on. They've lost a job. They have health issues. They've lost a loved one. So many people just really struggling. God, I ask that you would be with them. That in some way you would comfort them and help them to know that you love them and that you have a plan for their life. Even if it doesn't feel like it at this moment, you do have a plan. So God, let's encourage them to just stay faithful and know that you are there and that you love them. And we just need to trust you through it. It's in Jesus' name we pray. Amen.

0: perfectly.
1: You know, God tells us to pray for our enemies, but just being honest with you, not many times do I do that. It's His radio. I'm Joe. Yeah, because here's the thing. Once you start praying for someone, it's really hard to keep hating them. And I heard Kathy Lee Gifford once say, love cannot live where hate does. And that's so true.
2: Mostly sunny skies. Our high temperatures will be right around the mid to upper 80s, mainly clear sky, mid 60s overnight. On Friday, we will return to sunshine. Our high temperatures on Friday into the upper 80s, upper 60s under a partly cloudy sky Friday night, and then a good chance of showers and storms Saturday, low to mid 80s, showers and low 70s Sunday. I'm meteorologist Sally Russell with more uplifting and encouraging music next on His Radio 89.3.
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0: 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Check. Oh, and I told Barbara at work I would pick up that box for her. Need to remember that. Become an MMMP. Let's move that to the top of the list.
1: Ooh, yes. 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

0: You know those jobs you never actually applied for as a parent? You're the alarm clock. You're the homework checker, the uniform washer, the chauffeur, the snack provider. Sometimes I feel like my kids don't see me as a person. I'm just the guy who makes things happen. And somewhere in all of that chaos, it can be easy to forget that I'm a real person too. But here's what I do love. Even when I forget who I am, God doesn't. It's His Radio. I'm Joe. You know, the Bible says that we are His. We're chosen. We are loved. 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See, you're not just who you are to your family. You are who you are in Christ. And that's something nobody can take away.
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0: Friday night will be a great concert. I'm Joe and His Radio 89.3. Don't miss Big Daddy Weave along with Caleb and John and Carly Ann Taylor. 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
1: This is His Radio. Well, Toby Mac is bringing his Hits Deep Tour to Fayetteville, North Carolina in January. Joining him, Jeremy Camp, Seth Schleter, and Katie Nicole. That's just one of the many concerts coming to the Carolinas in Georgia over the next few months. If you want to find out more, go to hisradio.com.

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1: Okay, I'm gonna walk up to you in a second. 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

His radio is more than music. 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
1: It's not often as an adult that you have a day to do absolutely nothing. It's His Radio. I'm Joe. I'm hoping Saturday for me is finally that day. My weekends have been filled for the last few weekends. And so I got rid of my college football tickets for Saturday. We had something in the evening. I think I have to take my daughter to a party or something, but I'm going to drop her off and go home and sit again. I'm going to try to do nothing of significance on Saturday. Just a day to sit and relax. If you haven't done it in a while, I highly recommend you try to find a day to do just that. I'll let you know how it goes for me, but I'm looking forward to it.
2: Mostly sunny skies. Our high temperatures will be right around the mid to upper 80s, mainly clear sky, mid 60s overnight. On Friday, we will return to sunshine. Our high temperatures on Friday into the upper 80s, upper 60s under a partly cloudy sky Friday night, and then a good chance of showers and storms Saturday, low to mid 80s, showers and low 70s Sunday. I'm meteorologist Sally Russell with more Lifting and Encouraging Music Max on His Radio 89.3.
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1: 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I'm Joe. 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

0: Okay, let me check my to-do list. Groceries? 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Plan the kids' lunches? Check. Oh, and I told Barbara at work I would pick up that box for her. Need to remember that. Become an MMMP. 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
1: Ooh, yes. 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

Well, here's something I've been thinking about as my daughter is in her first semester of college. I'm not there anymore. I'm not sitting beside her on Sunday morning saying, hey, it's time for church. I'm not there every night to pray with her. She's making those decisions on her own. And honestly, that's what we want as parents. It's His Radio. I'm Joe. But I also love knowing she can still turn on His Radio and hear a message about Jesus anytime she wants. She can hear a song that reminds her that God is with her. She can get encouragement when mom and dad aren't there. Because there's going to be moments when our kids are out there on their own. And we can't be everywhere. But you know, His Radio can be. That's one of the reasons that I'm a more than music mission partner with His Radio, because I want this ministry to keep being a voice of hope for families wherever they are. So will you join me with a gift of $1 a day right now? 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

0: Hey, it's Liz, his radio mornings with Liz and Brian. So when I was a kid, I prayed like a kid, right? Like, God is great, God is good, now I lay me down to sleep. But as I grew up, and especially when I became a single mom, that's when I learned how to pray. I was leaning on those prayers. In fact, they saved me when I felt like some days I was just drowning. Praying has brought me so much closer to Jesus, and I don't just pray at night. I pray on the regular, no matter where I am, no matter what I'm doing, and I share my joys and my sorrows with God. I tell Him about all the people in my life that I want to know Him like I do. And I am so glad that prayer is so important here at His Radio. We pray before we go on the air. 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

0: My wife, Nicole, she's one of those people who just doesn't like asking for help. She's going to just push through. She's going to figure it out, do it on her own. And I keep telling her, Nicole, it's okay to just ask for help. Because honestly, I think sometimes we see asking for help as a weakness. But it's not. It actually takes strength to admit that you can't do it your own. It's His Radio. I'm Joe. I read something that said, sometimes asking for help is the bravest move you can make. You don't have to go it alone. And I think that's really good, right? Because there are people who love you, people who care about you, people who want to help. They just might not know that you need it. So if you're struggling with something today, reach out. Ask for help. It's not weakness. Sometimes it's wisdom.
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0: One of my favorite worship leaders is coming to town. I'm Joe on His Radio 89.3. 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

0: I'm not sure how I feel about this one. You know that spot in the middle of your back that itches, but you can't quite reach it? Well, apparently there's a new solution. It's His Radio. I'm Joe. Because a guy in southern China is charging people $40 an hour to scratch their backs. $40 an hour. He says it helps reduce stress and improve sleep. And apparently people are actually paying this. Now, listen, I get it. There's nothing worse than that itch in the back of your, in the middle of your back that you can't reach. But I'm pretty sure I have one of those wooden back scratchers somewhere in the house. So I think I'm just going to save my $40.
1: Mostly sunny skies. Our high temperatures will be right around the mid to upper 80s, mainly clear sky, mid 60s overnight. On Friday, we will return to sunshine. Our high temperatures on Friday into the upper 80s, upper 60s under a partly cloudy sky Friday night, and then a good chance of showers and storms Saturday, low to mid 80s, showers and low 70s Sunday. I'm meteorologist Sally Russell with more Lifting and Encouraging Music next on His Radio 89.3.
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0: 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His Radio 89.3, I'm Joe. 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

0: If you've ever watched a house being built from the ground up, then you know the foundation is not the exciting part. Nobody drives by and says, man, look at that beautiful concrete. But everything else depends on that foundation. And I think our faith is the same way. It's His Radio. I'm Joe. How we start our day matters. I've noticed that when I take a few minutes in the morning to pray and I read God's word and just get my heart focused on Him, I handle the rest of the day completely different. It doesn't mean the day goes perfectly. Trust me, it doesn't. But when the life gets crazy, I've just got something solid underneath of me. See, Jesus talked about building your life on a rock. So maybe before you start running through everything you have to do today, start with God. Build on something solid.
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0: Friday night will be a great concert. I'm Joe and His Radio 89.3. Don't miss Big Daddy Weave along with Caleb and John and Carly Ann Taylor. It's this Friday night, First Baptist Church, North Spartanburg. 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

You can call or text and reach the His Radio prayer line. Somebody's standing by to pray with and for you right now. Here's the number, 866-987-PRAY. That's 866-987-7729. Well, God, today I just want to stop for a minute and tell you how thankful I am for you in my life. You've given me life. You've forgiven me of all the times I've done wrong and continue to do wrong. And you have saved me and changed me. My entire life is marked by your goodness and your mercy. So thank you for every good thing you've done in my life. You continue to prove just how good you are time and time again. Your forgiveness, your goodness, it's never ending. I'm grateful for that. So thank you. Help us today to share that same love and forgiveness that you have shown us to others. In Jesus' name, amen.

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0: Now, I know this is probably going to get me kicked out of the South, but I just can't get into boiled peanuts. I'm sorry. Peanuts are supposed to be dry, crunchy, and salty, not soft and wet. But I know there are a lot of Southerners that love them. And apparently, I'm about to eat them again because I've been invited back to participate at the South Carolina State Fair Boiled Peanut Eating Contest. It's the first day of the South Carolina State Fair. It's His Radio. I'm Joe. The funny part is I don't like eating boiled peanuts, but I can do this contest because when you're eating them as fast as we do in this eating contest, you don't actually have time to taste them. And honestly, I think that's the only way I enjoy boiled peanuts, fast enough that I don't know what I'm eating.
1: Sun-filled skies today. A high this afternoon will be in the middle to upper 80s. Later on tonight, a nice clear sky and overnight low near 65. We're right back to sunshine on Friday, a high into the upper 80s. A few isolated showers and storms with us Friday night. We drop down into the upper 60s. Another round of showers and storms on Saturday, a high Saturday near 85. Sunday, a good chance of showers and storms at a high into the upper 60s. I'm meteorologist Sally Russell with more Lifting and Encouraging Music next on His Radio 89.3.
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0: 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I'm Joe. 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

0: Are you a doodler like my wife is? Seriously, every notebook she has like flowers or squiggly lines all over the margins. But apparently, doodling can actually help with problem solving and it helps you to remember things. 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I'm Joe. 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And she's like, I am. This helps me remember it better. And apparently, she may be right. I'm just not sure I'm ready to admit that.
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Need to Breathe on his radio. I'm Joe. Need to Breathe, one of my all-time favorite bands. I've had to see them in concert a number of times. Just awesome. The performance they put on, and just I really enjoy seeing them. They've been in the Carolinas and Georgia this fall. They're also coming back in the spring. They just announced their spring dates, and so I've been looking at them going, okay, when can I see them next? If you are like that with a band, you may want to check out his radio family calendar and the box office page. We have so many events. A third day, Zach Williams are coming. Toby Mac and Jeremy Camp. Phil Wickham and Jamie McDonald. Big Daddy Wee for King and Country. So many great concerts are coming. If you want to go see one, check out hisradio.com.

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1: Sun-filled skies today. A high this afternoon will be in the middle to upper 80s. Later on tonight, a nice clear sky and overnight low near 65. We're right back to sunshine on Friday. A high into the upper 80s. A few isolated showers and storms with us Friday night. We drop down into the upper 60s. Another round of showers and storms on Saturday. A high Saturday near 85. Sunday, a good chance of showers and storms and a high into the upper 60s. I'm meteorologist Sally Russell with more uplifting and encouraging music next on His Radio 89.3.
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0: One of my favorite worship leaders is coming to town. I'm Joe on His Radio 89.3. 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
4: And so this self-centered gospel that we preach has huge implications for the way that people live, and we miss out on the glory of living a selfless life.
5: Well, what are some of the lies that rob you from intimacy with God? That's what we're going to explore today on Focus on the Family with Jim Daly. Thanks for joining us, and I'm John Fuller.
3: John, I think we all kind of glum onto different lies. There's obvious ones. I was looking at old advertisements not long ago. Doctors or actors playing doctors in white medical gear smoking cigarettes from the 50s, yes, saying smoking is healthy for you. That was kind of an obvious lie. Maybe they didn't have the data at the time, but the data certainly caught up to them that it's not healthy. And there's examples like that just in the natural course of life. But then there's spiritual lies that really can catch us. And man, we have to be in the Word, know the Word, and be attuned to identifying what those lies are that the culture throws at us, that Christian culture can throw at us, and how to discern those things. And I'm so glad to have Gary Thomas back. And we covered 8 of the 12 things that Gary was elaborating in his book, The Life You Were Reborn to Live. And we, again, covered 8 of those things. For example, pursuit of peace and attempts to control everything. Is anybody leaning into that one? Maybe living a life of adventure as Christians, which is a great goal. See this life as an adventure. And today, we're going to cover more from that book, and I'm looking forward to it.
5: Yeah, and the previous conversation with Gary Thomas is on our website. It's available via the app, and we'll link to it in the show notes. Yeah, Gary is such a beloved guest here. Our audience always responds. He's a great friend. He's an excellent writer and speaker. He's written numerous books on topics related to marriage and spiritual growth, and he's currently on the pastoral teaching team at Cherry Hills Community Church in Highlands Ranch, Colorado. And as you said, Jim, the book, The Life You Were Reborn to Live, Dismantling 12 Lies That Rob Your Intimacy with God. It's available here at the ministry.
3: Gary, welcome back to Focus on the Family. So good to have you here in Colorado.
4: Thank you for having me again. Thrilled.
3: It's good. Hey, let's get into this. There's so many good aspects to this book. This is kind of a handbook for how Christians need to be in the Word and behave. And that's what I love about this. I'd put this under the category of discipleship. Let's get serious about our faith. Romans 12:2 tells us, do not be conformed to this world, but be transformed by the renewal of your mind, that by testing you may discern what is the will of God, what is good and acceptable and perfect. And we know that even if we do nothing, we're still conforming to something. This is one of the things that drives me nuts with contemporary Christian culture. I mean, you know, it's really dangerous to try to figure out if somebody's truly saved. Man, that's between them and God. You want to nurture someone's relationship with the Lord, but to try to play that broker, I would caution people not to do that. But encouraging people, as I would want to be encouraged if somebody comes alongside and says, hey, I don't know if you're taking the Word seriously, but here's the point. When Christians call themselves Christians and they're conforming to the world, whether there's a hell or not, whether there's, you know, the sexuality issue. Paul really didn't mean it in Romans that you shouldn't be attracted to the same sex. And people get irritated. I'm like, I'm not the author of the book. I'm just a follower of the book, and I'm not even the editor. But that's the point. Right. Some people want to edit the book and not conform to the book. Speak to that discipline.
4: Well, we don't have permission to edit it. We're to be faithful in passing down the teaching of Jesus and his apostles. This applies to our culture. And the challenge with these lies is that they literally make us spiritually sick. Disobedience comes at a high cost. You know, one of the things I heard growing up was that you don't want to go outside when it's cold because you'll catch a cold. But that's not how you catch a cold. In fact, especially in Colorado when the sun's out, one of the healthiest things you can do is go outside in the sun. But it's that old wives' tale where everybody thought, oh, you'll catch a cold, close the door, whatnot. But now medical science tells us, no, it's very healthy to be outside every day and get your vitamin D. So these spiritual lies have the same thing. If we believe them, they make us spiritually sick, even as medical lies make us physically sick.
3: You know, I think Lee Strobel would be happy with this, a former atheist journalist and came to Christ after trying to disprove to his wife that Jesus yes. wasn't real. It's an awesome story. Of course, he's written all the Case for Christ and a string of other books. And Lee's a good friend, but you were in a journalism class and you talked about in this mm-hmm. book, writing a good lead.
4: Yes.
3: So what does writing a good lead look like, read like, sound like?
4: Yes. Well, I was in a number of journalism classes, but I wasn't in the one where this professor gave an assignment to their students. The lead is the opening sentence. And it's so important. If anybody reads newspapers anymore, I don't know.
3: Online, but, you do.
4: But the reason that the lead is so important is somebody going to read the second sentence? If you don't have a good lead, then they're like, well, this isn't relevant to me. I don't care about this. This isn't that important. So when we're talking about what the gospel is, the message of Jesus Christ, the most important message in eternity, we have to get the lead right. Why does it matter? What is important? What do we need to take away? If we get the lead wrong, people just aren't going to be interested. Why does this even matter? And I think we've done that in some sense with the gospel, sadly.
3: And what is that statement? I read it in the book. I know it. It's a bit of a rhetorical question, but what is the lead about Christ, about the gospel, about the good news?
4: Okay, well, here's what the lead isn't, and this will shock some people, but let me hear this out. What I grew up thinking, the lead was this. The full gospel is this. Jesus came in the flesh, died on the cross, and rose from the dead, so that your sins could be forgiven and you could spend eternity in heaven.
3: And that is a good thing.
4: Yeah, every word of that is true, but it's not the full lead. Paul gives us the full lead when he writes to Corinthians, 2 Corinthians 5:15, and he died for all that, and that word that is so important, and he died for all that those who live should no longer live for themselves, but for him who died for them and was raised again.
3: Mm.
4: We've created a lead that talks about a self-centered salvation. It's all about me and where I spend eternity. Paul taught a lead of the gospel that focused on what is our mission on earth? What do we get done and how we live selfless lives, giving ourselves away to change this world, to bring God's kingdom to this earth, not to just say, okay, I've got my salvation, I can live a selfish life, and as long as I know I'm going to go to heaven when I die, all is well.
3: Hmm. Gary, this item right here, this issue is so critical. I don't want to just blow by it and go to the next one, because this is what's crippling the church, I believe, right now, is that And this is one of those lies we set up in the beginning, that we are self-centered as sinners, and recognizing that and then trying to live in that gray spot where you know you are, but it's not good enough to just sit there. You need to become something better in Christ. You don't sit there and go, oh, I'm a sinner, I might as well lie, cheat, and steal. That's not the gospel.
4: Well, it has such wide implications. Just my wife and I were talking with a wife one time. She told us she was going to divorce her husband. And she admitted, I don't have biblical reasons. I know God isn't good with it, but I'm still going to go to heaven, right?
3: Wow.
4: And that's the implications of a self-centered salvation. As long as I'm still going to go to heaven, or a couple, they're living together before they get married. It seems so old-fashioned to suggest that's an issue. Well, look, I know God isn't good with this, but it's not going to send us to hell, right? We're forgiven in Christ. And so this self-centered gospel that we preach has huge implications for the way that people live. And we miss out on the glory of living a selfless life. Every sin has a consequence. It robs us of joy and intimacy, spiritual power, God using us in his kingdom. It's emptying out the church, having this thing that salvation is about having our sins forgiven so that we could go to heaven. When I say it's really far more about being enlisted. We're not just saved, we're enlisted. We're drafted onto God's team to play a role. And what we hear today is people saying, come down from that cross, just like they said to Jesus, right? If you're the Son of God, come down from that cross, because they assumed if Jesus could come down from the cross, he would.
3: Yeah.
4: The fact that he didn't must have been evidence that he wasn't really God. But Jesus proved his deity by staying on the cross. It was because he was the Son of God that he stayed on the cross. It wasn't best for him, but it was essential for us. Yeah. And that's the gospel we need. Not what's best for me, what's best for God's work.
3: Mm-hmm. Yeah, and you got to start there. Gary, let me press a little bit more before we move to the next item. But is it simply too difficult? Is it too difficult to live the Christian life? It's kind of like, this sounds petty, but it's almost like all the New Year's resolutions. You could say, I'm going to become a better Christian. I'm going to be better in Christ. I'm going to lose 20 pounds. I mean, and then we can't do it. It takes too much discipline to do it. We're talking about eternity and what the Lord requires of us, yet we have that same attitude, like it's like losing weight. Well, I can't really do it. So is it that it's too difficult, or is it that, and you know, again, I just want to hear your thoughts on that. And if we're stuck in this specific area about conforming to Christ, to the Word, what do we do to do better?
4: If Christianity was just about a book, it would be too difficult. But it's about a book and the Holy Spirit. When God convicts us, he gives us the power through the Holy Spirit to do it. And we just have to call out that word, come down from the cross. I talked to a physician, and I think a lot, you could apply this if you're a high school teacher or a coach or a parent or just about anything. But she was just saying, I don't know if I can keep doing this, because she was in a situation where the medical establishment she was a part of wanted her to see 2 or 3 dozen patients a day, which drove her crazy. She had, you know, drug addicts that come in and present symptoms for pain, so she'll give them opioids, and they'll scream at her if she doesn't do it. People come in self-diagnosed. They've gone on WebMD. They know what their problem is. Forget her medical education. They'll threaten her with, you know, one-star Yelp reviews. And she's always just, you know, an enterprising lawyer away from a malpractice suit. And she just thought, this is so hard. Now, she fully believes this is what God created me to do. This is my ministry. It's my calling. It's my passion. But Gary, I don't know. I mean, it's just so frustrating. And I was able to give her a verse that has changed my life, when Paul wrote to Timothy in 2 Timothy 4:5, when he said, endure hardship, discharge all the duties of your ministry. And Paul was telling Timothy, there will be hardship in your ministry if you're living not a self-centered salvation, but a God-honoring, surrendered salvation. Sometimes you have to endure it, but you still discharge the duties of your ministry. There's going to be points in marriage where I'm going to say, you have to endure this hardship, but discharge the duties. You're a husband, you're a wife, you're a parent, you're a grandparent. And it might break your heart, but the self-centered salvation doesn't have room for 2 Timothy 4:5. And here's the thing, at the end of our life, we will look back, every act of obedience, we will be so glad we said yes. Every act of disobedience, we'll regret. So it's not easy, but because of the Holy Spirit, it's possible.
3: That's good.
5: Gary Thomas is our guest today on Focus on the Family with Jim Daly. And my goodness, he's bringing passion and scripture and truth. So appreciate his heart, and get a copy of his great book, The Life.

0: gospel. Now, from there, you also write as one of those lies, kind of dismantling apathy towards the church.
1: Yes.
0: What's the heart of that message?
1: We have such a self-centered view of attending church now. What does church give
0: oh,
1: to
0: man.
1: Me?
0: You're
1: it's,
0: killing
1: it, it's
0: me.
1: It's what I can get out of it.
0: Yeah.
1: When I read the Apostle Paul, his passion for the church, what he endured for the church, the sacrifices he made, and then today, how we have this consumer view, well, is that I like the worship, do I like the preaching? We have this attitude of, what can I get from the church? And Paul had this attitude of, I will donate my blood, I will donate my marrow for the health of the church. And this will help our marriages. When you live for the church, it gives meaning to your marriage. It will help our kids. One of the best ways to keep our kids in the faith, I believe, is to get them used by the Holy Spirit. And look, God has used teenagers throughout history. Mary was a teenager.
0: Right.
1: You've got Francis, you've got Perpetua, an early martyr and whatnot, where instead of the kids like this, they don't like that, it's what can you give to the church? I'm thinking, what would Paul say? Paul had two sentences that described him. I'm a servant for the church and I work hard for the church. And regardless of what I do for a vocation, if I love Jesus, I have to love his bride. Mm. I need to have a passion for the church. And I think the more that couples, married couples and grandparents and kids will get a vision for the church, the healthier they'll be as Christians. It's not a self-centered faith where it's just about me and Jesus. We don't experience the fullness of life in Christ if we're not experiencing passion for his bride.
0: Hmm. Are you like my personal counselor here? What? I mean, this is so good. Hmm. This is so funny because I went to a lunch with a non-believer, a very good friend of mine who's open to the gospel. We've been having lunch together every couple of months for probably 12 years. And he's a real successful businessman and all that. And I went and had lunch, and I'm thinking on the drive to the lunch, Lord, it's going to be nice at some point when you kind of release me to just, catch my breath and relax, maybe work on my handicap. I mean, that's literally what I thought. I go into this lunch with this non-believer. He's in his 80s, still working, and he puts his, crooked finger on the table at the restaurant and says, Jim, I hope you're not thinking about improving your handicap and retiring before God wants you to retire. He's the non-believer. And I'm going,
1: that is classic.
0: Is that crazy?
1: Those voices.
0: Yeah, that's so crazy.
2: Oh my.
0: I've got to ask you, Gary, when it comes to the shortcomings of us human beings, and I'm talking in the church, we're seeing a lot of, well, I say that. We're seeing a number of pastors failing somehow, Christian leaders failing somehow. These same friends I'm talking about that are non-believers are asking me questions like, you guys aren't really doing it that well. Yeah. And they'll even say, it seems like you guys are hypocrites. And I'll say, well, to a degree we are. We're not intentionally trying to find that bad place, but it happens. So we're not perfect people. We're trying to live it out well. Some people fall and stumble. But more specifically for the body of believers that we're talking to today on Focus on the Family, why is this happening? Why is simply ending well meaning don't have an affair, don't steal money, and don't let your pride get in the way? And then they pat you on the back and go, well done.
1: Yeah, well, I think some of it goes back to self-centered salvation, that ministry in some places is seen as an avenue of personal gain, whether it's acclaim, whether it's finances, whether it's a following. But I want to be very clear. I don't love the church because it's perfect. I love the church because Christ is perfect and the church is Christ's bride. There are Christians that will embarrass us. There are Christians who will frustrate us. We're called to reach out to the hurting, and hurting people hurt people. And they don't tend to be grateful. Look at how they treated Jesus. Look at how they treated Paul. They said, Paul, you're not that great of a speaker. You're not that impressive as a person. We're not even sure you're
0: preaching. He's a babbler.
1: Yeah, I mean, and yet Paul said, now I rejoice in what I'm suffering for you. And I fill up in my flesh what is still lacking in regard to Christ's afflictions for the sake of his body, which is the church. Paul is suffering for a church, many of which he had never met him. And he says, I'm rejoicing because I'm suffering for you, but it's building up Christ's body, the church. And so I think we got to have a passion for Jesus, not just a passion for ministry work, because that's not going to fill our souls. It is a passion for Jesus. And I think really one of the things that we lack where we fall into sin is an awe of God.

0: we're looking at ministry, not at, we're just passionate about our love for Jesus, wanting to lift up his name.
1: Gary, let me ask you this. It's a sensitive question, but it's a good one, I think. You know, so often in the church, we're trying to put the best foot forward. We feel comfortable that way. How you doing? Oh, I'm doing great. All that. What if we had more authenticity in the church? Mm-hmm. And I'm thinking of guys particularly. You look at some of the Barna data and other research data on porn addiction. It's in the church, everybody. I mean, I've seen data as high as 68% of men in the church are looking at porn at least once a month. And at 28% of women in the church. So when we see that kind of honesty in a anonymous research project, wouldn't it be great if we could have that honesty in the church itself when we're going and we're saying, man, I'm struggling in this area. And rather than getting condemnation, saying, okay, let's get help. What do we need to do? Yeah. What's your accountability? Put structures in place. Wouldn't that be the healthier way to go?
0: Oh.
1: And then why don't we do it that way?
0: I talked to a man who struggled with a sexual addiction, and what he said broke my heart as a pastor. He responded appropriately. He went to 12-step groups. He had four times a year he was involved in a lie detector test with a trained detective.
1: Wow.
0: He went through the classes. It was full-on repentance where everything was checked. But what he said to me that broke my heart is he said, Gary, when I'm in one of my recovery groups, I know everything about a guy. I know his triggers. I know his character strengths and weaknesses. I kind of know the family situation. I know the last time he sinned and what he's most ashamed of and some of his childhood hurts. I don't know his last name. I don't know what neighborhood he lives in. I don't know his job. I don't know how much money he makes. He goes, I go to church on Sunday and it's the exact opposite. I know who voted for this person, who roots for this team. I know what neighborhood they live in. I have an idea of how much money they make. I don't know anything that's going on in their soul. Mm. And I just thought, how do we get that community without having to go through addiction to get there? You're pointing at it. Authenticity. We are all addicts of some kind. Yeah. I mentioned in this book, my addiction to comfort, my addiction to sugar. I mean, I have things that really do drive me. And they might not seem as scandalous as others, but if we're honest about that, then at least we feel compassion for those who have fallen, because we see that we're fellow sinners. Jesus is the only hero. And we've got to stick back with that. The church is not perfect. Jesus is perfect. That's why we're committed to the church, because of Jesus.
2: Mm. I so appreciate your vulnerability. You do write in the book, Gary, about some of those addictions. We say addictions, but those desires for comfort.
0: My sugar is pretty close to addiction. Comfort is too, I'm going to be honest.
2: What are the benefits of kind of addressing those physical things to kind of reflect the greater, deeper avoidance of comfort, if you will?
0: What I love what Paul does in Colossians is he tells us what to take off so that he tells us what to put on. He tells us to take off sexual immorality, because if you're struggling with that and some of those issues you mentioned, Jim, that's what you're thinking about. That's what you're talking to counselors about. That's what you're asking people to hold you accountable with. It becomes this big thing where you don't see all of the little, and I don't want to say little thing, where you don't see all of the heart issues. And so Paul says, take off sexual immorality, Colossians 3, then anger, rage, malice, slander, filthy language and lying. He says, but then put on compassion, kindness, gentleness, patience, and love. And so we're asking ourselves, if I'm struggling with these sins, if I just don't want to take a drink today, or financial malfeasance or whatnot, I'm not thinking about, was I kind when I was driving? Was I compassionate when that person shared with me, or did I come off as holier than thou? Was I patient with that person? And Paul calls us to a whole different level of holiness, not what we don't do, but really how we treat others who fail. If you think about it, compassion, kindness, gentleness, patience, and love, Paul says our holiness is sort of determined how we treat people who aren't very holy. That's the character of Christ. And so I think we've got to get rid of a lot of the sins of the flesh that mask the level of sin in our heart.
2: But that takes a lot of work, Gary.
0: I read too many Puritans.
1: I'm so sweating already.
0: That's where they challenge.
2: Well, we lean toward comfort, though, I think, is what you were driving at one point in the book, is that comfort is, that's where it's at, baby. Yeah. And that's not the Christian goal. Calling.
0: No, well, it's funny because last time I came here, I stayed at the same place where you guys put us up. And it's nice, but for whatever reason, I couldn't get the shower to regulate. It was super hot or super cold. Now, I've been there probably a dozen times. It's just a bad day. But it's one of those showers where, okay, do I want to be scalded or frozen? But I got done with that shower, and it hit me. When I look at the life of Paul, my worst shower was Paul's best.
1: Wow.
0: He never had a shower like that. When he traveled, he was in the open sea. He traveled on ships. They broke apart. I mean, you know, the prisons that he was in didn't have toilets. They didn't have faucets. It was stinky. It was, I mean, the OCD part of me, my skin wants to crawl even thinking about it. And so when I look at the discomfort that Paul went through for the sake of the church, and I can't put up with one sermon that doesn't seem particularly well thought out, or a worship leader that goes off the rails, or some annoying people in the church. Look, the church is filled with annoying people, but we've got to welcome them. We don't want to go to the Bible studies because we're like, these really aren't my people. But if they're God's people, we have to respond with compassion, kindness, patience, and love, and sacrifice. Paul's sacrifice for these people he's never met. And so one of the reasons I wrote this, The Life You're Reborn to Live, is if you don't have this passion for this church, if you have a self-centered salvation, you don't really know what the Christian life is like. You don't have the passion for Jesus that will fill your heart. You're going to be more susceptible to those things.
1: Gary, this has been so good. And, I was thinking this might be the one-day program, but there's so much here, and it's such good stuff for people to think about. Let's go another day. Can you do it?
0: Love to.
1: And that way we can capture more of the wonderful content in your book, The Life You Were Reborn to Live. And we hope you were encouraged by the conversation today. Gary's book is a great tool that can help you unlearn the false beliefs that keep you from the abundant life Christ offers. And when you give a donation of any amount to Focus on the Family, we'll send you a copy of Gary's book to say thank you for partnering with us in ministry. And we're counting on support from listeners who will work with us to strengthen marriages, equip parents, save preborn babies' lives, and reach more people with the gospel. And when you contribute to Focus on the Family, you're sharing the love of God and vital resources with moms and dads like Peter, who wrote to tell us this: because your program means so much to me, I've continued my donations even through a period of unemployment. Wow, that touches my heart. I've been listening for well over a decade. It's hard to find a place where problems and issues are spoken of in an open and frank way. It's fantastic to hear relationship issues being addressed in a Christ-centered way. And now that I have a child, you make me feel not so alone in the world. I know that you help thousands, if not millions, of people, and you lead us to seek solutions in Christ. Whew, that is really good.
2: That's an emotional word, and we so appreciate that. That's really encouraging, frankly. And so when you give to the Ministry of Focus, you're supporting parents like Peter, and we invite you to do so when you call 800, the letter A in the word family, or stop by focusonthefamily.com/broadcast. And on behalf of the entire team, thanks for listening to Focus on the Family with Jim Daly. I'm John Fuller, inviting you back as we continue the conversation with Gary Thomas and once more help you and your family thrive in Christ.

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Pursue that path with the RVL Discipleship Series. 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

0: 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God gives us exactly what we need. 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
1: Sun-filled skies today. A high this afternoon will be in the middle to upper 80s. Later on tonight, a nice clear sky and overnight low near 65. We're right back to sunshine on Friday. A high into the upper 80s. A few isolated showers and storms with us Friday night. We drop down into the upper 60s. Another round of showers and storms on Saturday. A high Saturday near 85. Sunday, a good chance of showers and storms at a high into the upper 60s. I'm meteorologist Sally Russell with more Lift Ticket Encouraging Music next on His Radio 89.3.
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It's the prayer answered at 2 o'clock in the morning. 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

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I'm Ethan. 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

0: On the night you're falling all to pieces, you can bring your lonely heart to Jesus. What if I told you that I believe it?
1: It's His Radio. I'm Ethan. I was scrolling through my phone one day and I came across this video of this couple, this man and wife, who were doing something really kind of like crazy for most of us, probably wouldn't do this, but they went to the airport, and when they got to the airport, they had no idea where they were going. Because, you see, they went up to the counter of one of the airlines and they simply asked the question, what is the next flight that's leaving? And that's all they asked. What's the next flight that's leaving? And they said, okay, it's like somewhere in Detroit or something like that, Michigan. And then they're like, okay, perfect. We'd like two tickets. And they would just book a flight to whatever the next flight was. They didn't know where they were going, what they were going to do, but they were just being spontaneous. They were just going to take whatever was offered. And so they did. They got on the plane. They ended up getting to Detroit. They ended up going around to different places. Had no idea that's where they would be going that morning. But by the afternoon, they were in a completely different city, experiencing all sorts of new things. Maybe you're not quite that spontaneous, but maybe you are. Maybe you think that sounds like a fun idea, just going to the airport and just getting a ticket for that day and just going with wherever you end up. Well, you could do something like that, especially if you don't have to worry about all that cost as much, if you are the winner of our first day giveaway for our Share-a-thon. So we're getting ready for our first day on Monday. That's just 4 days away. And the first day giveaway, it only happens on the first day. So thanks to our friends at Bojangles, the first day giveaway is Vacay Your Way, where you get to decide what you do. 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

I'm Ethan. It's his radio. If you want to have some time today to just maybe take a moment to breathe, be calm, and just let all the hustle and bustle of the day stay away for a little bit. Maybe you just need some time to be in prayer, be praying for what is coming up, as maybe you have a busy season ahead of you. Maybe you've got some things on your plate that feels a little bit overwhelming. Just know that God sees you. He knows what you are trying to juggle, and he's going to keep you through it. He will be there through every step. So maybe today, just take that moment, be in prayer. If you need somebody to pray with you, call or text our prayer line number at 866-987-PRAY. And that's really easy to put in your phone. Save it. Make sure you have it with you. Anytime you need prayer, 866-987-7729. Let's take some time right now. Let's pray together. Father, I just come to you this afternoon. I just want to say, first of all, thank you, Father. Thank you for who you are, for your love and for your care for us and how you watch over us in every aspect of our lives. We are so grateful to know that you are a loving God and that you are just taking us day by day and showing us and molding and shaping us in the perfect way that you have already planned for our lives to be able to come to fruition for what you have in store. Father, I'm praying for a person who's been having a lot of hospital visits, that have fallen multiple times, broken their hip, and they're in surgery in a nursing home. And I just pray for full recovery, pray for her family, and that there'd be a balance and that she'd be able to just not have those falls as much as she has been. Lord, we know that it's tough with her being older in age, that she's just having a lot harder time not falling and not getting hurt. So I just pray for protection, watch over her, Father, and give her good care. Praying for a person who also is needing strength, as there's a lot of things they're cutting out of their life, and they've been relying upon those things for a long time, and they just have had enough. So Father, help them as they transition into a new way of life, as they put things in the past behind them, and they start to move forward, and they do it all for you, Lord, to serve and honor your name. And Father, I just pray that you would continue to be with us in our jobs and in our day-to-day lives, that we would have opportunities to share you with those around us, to always be looking for ways to be good stewards and good servants of the truth that comes from you, Father. We know that you have been with us in every aspect of our lives from the beginning, and we want to continue to just glorify and honor your name, King Jesus. All of this is in your name. Amen.

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0: is radio. I'm Ethan. Those are the words we got to remind ourselves of every day. Everything's going to be all right, even if things get a little bit crazy. Maybe your day is a little bit stressful and you've had a lot piled up and you're just thinking, man, I just can't get over all these stresses I keep feeling, and I just need something encouraging, something to kind of help me take a breather. Well, you know, maybe you feel a lot like Chantel. Chantel says that his radio has changed her life. She says it's all she listens to from the time that she wakes up to the time that she goes to bed, in between work and between driving home. She says, since I've given my life to Jesus, my life has changed completely. In order to block out all the stresses of this world, this radio station has done that for me. So maybe you're like Chantel and you like to have that encouragement and you like to have that positivity coming into the vehicle whenever you're driving to and from work. We love to bring that to you. We know that God uses things like music to be able to lift you up on a hard day. And so maybe you've experienced that. And now you want to maybe give that to others as well. And you can do that by becoming a part of our giving family. 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
1: Sun-filled skies today. A high this afternoon will be in the middle to upper 80s. Later on tonight, a nice clear sky and overnight low near 65. We're right back to sunshine on Friday, a high into the upper 80s. Few isolated showers and storms with this Friday night. We drop down into the upper 60s. Another round of showers and storms on Saturday. A high Saturday near 85. Sunday, a good chance of showers and storms and a high into the upper 60s. I'm meteorologist Sally Russell with more uplifting and encouraging music next on His Radio 89.3. His Radio.
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7: Did you know that there are three things God can't do? Hi, I'm Dana Gresh, founder of True Girl. What? God can do anything, right? Actually, that's not entirely true. First, God cannot lie. In Hebrews 6:18, we read, it is impossible for God to lie. Second, he can't change. How wonderful is it that God is constant? Hebrews 13:8 says, Jesus Christ is the same yesterday, today, and forever. And finally, God cannot let anyone into heaven without Jesus. We see this truth clearly in John 14. Thomas asked Jesus, we don't know where you're going, so how can we know the way? And Jesus answered, I am the way and the truth and the life. No one comes to the Father except through me. At dinner tonight, tell your kids about the three things God cannot do and see what happens. For more tips on how to raise your kids, go to danagresh.com.
0: Have you ever wanted a pet snake, turtle, or bearded dragon? Well, there's going to be lots of those options and many other kinds of animals at the Greenville Reptile Expo. It's this Saturday from 9 a.m. to 3:30 p.m. at the Phyllis Wheatley Community Center in Greenville. It is a ticketed event.

is Radio. I'm Ethan. When I was younger, I always was playing video games. That was my favorite thing to do. If I had free time, I was right there in front of the TV playing a game. And, you know, it was one of those things where my parents had to tell me a couple of times, hey, Ethan, you need to get some things done around the house. You need to go and, you know, do your laundry. You need to go ahead and take care of the trash and, you know, do some chores. And, you know, it was one of those things I kept putting it off. Okay. But I kept wanting to play. But then my dad always would say, you know, if you would just get your work done ahead of time and get it all done and complete, you'd have more time to play, you know? So he said, really, it's a good idea to go ahead and take care of the work so that way you can have more time for the fun. And it really did kind of instill in my brain that I need to always, you know, work as far ahead as I can, you know, try to get ahead of the load that I'm going to have. So that way I knew that it would be a lot of fun and freedom that would come afterwards. You know, right now we're in a part of our Share-a-thon that starts up on Monday. Well, we're in a running start, but here's the cool thing. The more that we can do before we get to that first day of Share-a-thon on Monday, the less work we have to do the rest of the week. So it'll be more fun with all the music and getting to hear the stories. So, you know, it's a great thing that you can be a part of. You can actually help with our running start right now when you give your best gift. 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

His Radio. I'm Ethan. Something awesome that you can do today. Maybe that this is something you've thought about, you've always wanted to do, but you've never just taken that next step to be a part of the giving family. Maybe today is the day you want to become a More Than Music mission partner of His Radio. That means giving a gift of $1 a day. 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And if you do that, you're going to get some really cool things. 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And also, as a thank you, we give you early entry into select concerts, which is a great way to kind of just get a good seat whenever you're looking for a great time at one of those concert events. So it's an awesome opportunity. And if you have never done that before, but you want to do that today, become our next More Than Music Mission partner. 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

0: His radio. I'm Ethan. If this life were it, if that's all we experienced was the years that we were given on this earth and that was all that we had, and then once we got to the end of our life on this earth and that was it, there was nothing else, it would be pretty depressing. We'd be pretty sad to have to know that that would be all. But it's not the end of the story. We know from the promise of God and from his sacrifice that he gave us through his son Jesus on the cross that we have hope. God gave us hope everlasting. We have an opportunity to live in this world and to share with others and to be these spokespeople for the truth in God's word. We are able to share that you can have everlasting life when you have a relationship with Jesus. Isn't that amazing to know that our lives are just a blip on eternity? We have all of eternity, forever and ever, to look forward to spending time in the presence of God, worshiping. I just think about how amazing it is to know that our lives, this world that we live in, it is something that we are simply passing through. It's not our forever home, but in the time that we are here, we know that our goal, our mission, is to bring Jesus to others, to bring hope to those who need it. So we are going to continue that as long as the Lord allows us to be, and until he returns, we're going to continue to bring the hope that he has in every aspect of our ministry. And that's where you can be a part of it as well. You are the way that we can bring hope to our listeners when you support his radio. 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
1: Sun-filled skies today. A high this afternoon will be in the middle to upper 80s. Later on tonight, a nice clear sky and overnight low near 65. We're right back to sunshine on Friday, high into the upper 80s. Few isolated showers and storms with this Friday night. We drop down into the upper 60s. Another round of showers and storms on Saturday. A high Saturday near 85. Sunday, a good chance of showers and storms at a high into the upper 60s. I'm meteorologist Sally Russell with more uplifting and encouraging music next on His Radio 89.3. His Radio.
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0: Join many other people as we come together for the Walk to End Alzheimer's. It happens Sunday, October 4th. Going to be going on from 2 p.m. to 4 p.m. at Floor Field in Greenville, a way to raise awareness and funds to help end Alzheimer's disease.

His radio. Hey, I'm Ethan. When you are listening to his radio, when you're driving around town, whenever you're with the kids, when you're going out to dinner, aren't you glad to know that God puts a song on the radio just for you? There's maybe a song that he knew you needed to hear. Maybe it was a song to remind you that you are a big part of his plan. He's got amazing things he wants you to do. Maybe he's going to have you be a parent. Maybe he's going to have you do something in a corporate setting. Maybe he's got plans for you to lead in ministry. Whatever it is that he's going to do in your life, know that he wants you to share what he's doing through you so others can see how they can be transformed from the love of God. Your walking testimony is something that needs to be shared. We believe that. We believe that every person has a story to share. Maybe you've got a story that you would love to share as well. I'd love to hear your story, your testimony of how God has transformed your life. Maybe he's used that song at the right time to help you along the way. Just know that the reason why we have this share-a-thon on Monday, it's not because we're doing it just to play the music that you hear, but it's because we want to continue to share stories. We want to give people the opportunity to share their testimonies, to see how God can change a life in a moment. That's what we're here for, to be more than music. 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

0: Okay, let me check my to-do list. Groceries? 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Plan the kids' lunches? Check. Oh, and I told Barbara at work I would pick up that box for her. Need to remember that. Become an MMMP. Let's move that to the top of the list.
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1: Sun-filled skies today. A high this afternoon will be in the middle to upper 80s. Later on tonight, a nice clear sky and overnight low near 65. We're right back to sunshine on Friday. A high into the upper 80s. A few isolated showers and storms with this Friday night. We drop down into the upper 60s. Another round of showers and storms on Saturday. A high Saturday near 85. Sunday, a good chance of showers and storms and a high into the upper 60s. I'm meteorologist Sally Russell with more at Lift Ticket and Courage. 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
0: A concert event you don't want to miss is happening this Friday. It's Big Daddy Weave with Caleb and John and Carly Ann Taylor, happening at First Baptist Church North Spartanburg. 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
1: 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One of my dreams is to take my two nieces and my two nephews and just have fun with them, taking them on a trip to Orlando where they can go to all the different theme parks and just enjoy all the sights, the shows, the rides, and just see the smiling faces. I think that'd be a dream come true because I know they would absolutely love it. Now, I can't win this, but you can. 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

His Radio. I'm Ethan. 4 days until Share-a-thon begins Monday, October 5th, and this is where you can be a part of helping His Radio be fully funded. 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

His Radio. I'm Ethan. As much as we love to minister to you through the ministry of His Radio, I can tell you that this ministry has also been a ministry for us, for the people who are talking on this side of the microphone. And, you know, I've experienced it so many times through the last couple of years. I've just seen God be so gracious and so kind to share songs and share moments of comforts that only could come from Him. In the past couple of years, I've lost both of my granddads on both sides of my family. I've lost a cousin who was in her 30s, passed away from breast cancer. And in those days that were so hard to get those phone calls, to get that news, all I could do was just stop and pray and ask God to be near, because I was having a hard time missing those people and missing the people I loved. But God used songs on the radio. He used all these moments of peace that was able to give me assurance and to help me in those hard times. And so I just want you to know that His Radio, it's here for you and for your family. It's also here for us as well, because just like you, we need Jesus. We need to have that comfort and that assurance that only He can provide, and it's something that we hold on to. And we're just thankful. Thankful that people like you support His Radio. You're making this possible. God's using you to impact people on this side of the microphone and people who are hearing it from the speaker. So today, I want to invite you to

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1: Sun-filled skies today. A high this afternoon will be in the middle to upper 80s. Later on tonight, a nice clear sky. An overnight low near 65. We're right back to sunshine on Friday. A high into the upper 80s. A few isolated showers and storms with us Friday night. We drop down into the upper 60s. Another round of showers and storms on Saturday. A high Saturday near 85. Sunday, a good chance of showers and storms at a high into the upper 60s. I'm meteorologist Sally Russell with more Lifting and Encouraging Music next on His Radio 89.3.
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It's His Radio. I'm Ethan. I've got a friend who has one of these little tumbler cups, and she's got all the different national parks on there, and then she has stickers that she puts on each of the national parks that's listed whenever she visits it. And so that's her goal, is that one day she will have visited every national park. And I was like, that's such a cool idea, such an awesome thing to think about. For me, I always want to go to every state in the U.S. That's my goal, is to be able to check off all 50 states. And I've got a board that has all the different states and the little puzzle pieces that you put in whenever you visited it. So that's one of my goals. Maybe you've got a goal like that, too. You want to visit all 50 states. You want to see all the national parks. Maybe there's some sort of goal that you have in mind. And so this could be a big help for you to get one step closer to reaching that goal with our first day giveaway for our Share-a-thon. 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
2: Sun-filled skies today. A high this afternoon will be in the middle to upper 80s. Later on tonight, a nice clear sky and overnight low near 65. We're right back to sunshine on Friday, a high into the upper 80s. Few isolated showers and storms with this Friday night. We drop down into the upper 60s. Another round of showers and storms on Saturday. A high Saturday near 85. Sunday, a good chance of showers and storms and a high into the upper 60s. I'm meteorologist Sally Russell with more Lifting and Encouraging Music next on His Radio 89.3.
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8: The perfect wedding invitation. This is Moving Moments. I'm Cindy Tang. Well, the folks in the post office line were really frustrated because a lady at the counter was taking way too long to choose the perfect stamp for her daughter's wedding invitations. Of course, I thought, who cares about a stamp? It's the invitation that counts. You know, I'm so glad Jesus wasn't picky about inviting us to come into His kingdom. His invitation, it was simple. In Matthew 11:28, He said, "Come to Me if you're weary, and I'll give you rest." And in John 7:37, He said, "If anyone was thirsty, they should come to Him." His invitation was one word, come. So today, if you're weary and thirsty, invite Jesus into your life. And when you do, Romans 10:11 promises you won't be disappointed. This is Moving Moments. Now it's your time to make a move.
1: 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It's the Greer Arts and Eats Festival. 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

is Radio. I'm Ethan. Celebrate what God has done in your life. Maybe he's turned your life around 180 degrees. You were going down a path of destruction. You knew that you were making poor choices and you were heading towards a place where you didn't want to be, but that's where you were headed until you found Jesus and he turned your life around. Maybe he used a song on the radio to help you in your journey. Maybe there's something that you were able to experience through the ministry of his radio, and you just want to support his radio as a way to thank God for what he's doing in your life and how he transformed your life when he turned it all around. 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
1: It's His Radio. I'm Ethan. One of my favorite feelings ever is just to lay out on the beach, eyes closed, with my sunglasses on, looking up at the sky and just feeling the warm rays of sunshine and hearing the waves crashing, people playing in the water, and just having that sense of, being in God's creation. I just love it. It's one of my favorite things to do. And maybe you are the same way and you thought, you know what, I'd like to go maybe to a beach that's even more secluded, someplace that you've never been before, maybe on an island out in the Caribbean, and that's someplace you'd like to travel to. Well, maybe you can start thinking about that and maybe even end up there in the next year if you're the winner of our first day giveaway for our Share-a-thon. 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
1: Mainly clear sky through the overnight. We will drop down to right around 65 degrees. Ample sunshine on Friday, a high Friday afternoon into the upper 80s. Friday night, isolated showers, a few storms, an overnight low into the upper 60s. Saturday, we'll see showers, a chance of storms, are high on Saturday near 85. Sunday, showers, a chance of thunderstorms, are high temperature Sunday into the upper 60s. I'm meteorologist Sally Russell with more Lifting and Encouraging Music next on His Radio 89.3.
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7: This is Carter Conlon, John chapter 5, verses 3 and 4. In these lay a great multitude of sick people, blind, lame, paralyzed, waiting for the moving of the water. For an angel went down at a certain time into the pool and stirred up the water. The picture at Bethesda is a picture of our generation. A great multitude was waiting for something that they could not do for themselves. They were blind, they were lame, paralyzed, and desperate for a miracle. Today, there are multitudes waiting again. They're searching for freedom, healing, peace, and a purpose in life. They know there must be something more than the life that they're living. Now, God has never been indifferent to human suffering. He sees every wounded heart, every hidden struggle, every silent cry for help. When Jesus arrives, hopeless situations become opportunities once again for His glory to be revealed. Never underestimate what God can do. Talk to Him. It's time to pray.
8: 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Well, there's going to be lots of those options and many other kinds of animals at the Greenville Reptile Expo.

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And so she said, I started to change the way I looked at myself, and it touched my life, and it's touched many lives in the deepest, most intimate ways. 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

Hey, it's Liz, his Radio Mornings with Liz and Brian. So when I was a kid, I prayed like a kid, right? Like, God is great, God is good, now I lay me down to sleep. But as I grew up, and especially when I became a single mom, that's when I learned how to pray. I was leaning on those prayers. In fact, they saved me when I felt like some days I was just drowning. Praying has brought me so much closer to Jesus, and I don't just pray at night. I pray on the regular, no matter where I am, no matter what I'm doing, and I share my joys and my sorrows with God. I tell Him about all the people in my life that I want to know Him like I do. And I am so glad that prayer is so important here at His Radio. We pray before we go on the air. We pray at staff meetings. We have our prayer line that's available 24 hours a day, 7 days a week. 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
1: Mainly clear sky through the overnight. We will drop down to right around 65 degrees. Ample sunshine on Friday, a high Friday afternoon into the upper 80s. Friday night, isolated showers, a few storms, an overnight low into the upper 60s. Saturday, we'll see showers, a chance of storms, are high on Saturday near 85. Sunday, showers, a chance of thunderstorms, are high temperature Sunday into the upper 60s. I'm meteorologist Sally Russell with more Lifting and Encouraging Music next on His Radio 89.3. 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

0: Brandon Lake and Gratitude on his radio. Hi, I'm Donna Cruz. You know, it's just as true today as when Theodore Roosevelt said it, comparison is the thief of joy. And I don't know if we used to talk about comparison as much as we do now because of, you know, social media. Someone was posting about this the other day and said, look, don't let comparison with other people make you think that you deserve more than they do. And in this particular conversation, more was more things, more wealth, more beauty, more friendships, more entertainment, more fun. But we can look at this through a different lens as a believer and realize that we don't need more things, more stuff, more beauty, more popularity, because it's all about grace. And this is what God's grace can show us. There are things that we really, really want that we're not going to get, but there are also things that we really don't deserve that God gives us anyway.
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So I don't know where you would go on vacation. I would go to New England. Hey, it's Liz. Sit in for Donna just for a minute to talk about Share-a-thon and our first day giveaway that is Vacay Your Way. It's $4,500 courtesy of Bojangles. 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

0: Torrin Wells, Breathe On It on his radio. I'm Donna Cruz. Well, today is a first of its kind. Not only are we entering into October, but the United Nations recently recognized October 1st as International Coffee Day. And it kind of feels appropriate because coffee probably helped a lot of us get here to the 1st of October. It does feel like the month that fall really begins. The pumpkins are out. The holidays are getting close enough to really start thinking about. You finally get to take out the decorative blanket that nobody else is allowed to use at any other time of the year. So yeah, even if it's been really busy and your first cup of coffee ended up getting reheated a couple of times and then still sat in the microwave the rest of the day, it still counts.
1: Mainly clear sky through the overnight. We will drop down to right around 65 degrees. Ample sunshine on Friday, a high Friday afternoon into the upper 80s. Friday night, isolated showers, a few storms, an overnight low into the upper 60s. Saturday, we'll see showers, a chance of storms, are high on Saturday near 85. Sunday, showers, a chance of thunderstorms, are high temperature Sunday into the upper 60s. I'm meteorologist Sally Russell with more uplifting and encouraging music next on His Radio 89.3.
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